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It's a jungle out there, they always tell me. But that seems to only mean when things are full of stuff, or maybe dangerous or interesting or exciting. But when they say it's a desert out there, they mean that it's quiet and boring and nothing's going on. But listen to this desert. I think it puts any decent jungle to shame. I think deserts are just as exciting as jungles, if not more so. That's why I'm not going to say welcome to the jungle when I tell you about CJSW 90.9 FM, the radio station you're listening to, broadcasting out of Calgary, Alberta, Canada. No, no, no. I will say welcome to the desert.

CJSW 90.9. You are tuned in on this lovely Monday, July 6th here in Calgary, Alberta. My name is John, and welcome to this week's edition of Riding Pine, a.k.a. Music to Get Benched By. And what you heard at the top is a little taste of what you'll hear over this hour, and that was Sober Feels by one Nia Archives. Favorite of mine. You may have seen her at the Badlands tent on this Saturday, so 2 days ago here in Calgary. And yeah, that's kind of where the theme, the whole feel of this week comes from. I was telling everyone in my life I was doing my absolute best to avoid the Calgary Stampede this year. You know, after 26 years, you get your fill of it enough, and lineup isn't too great for this year's music festivities. But a little birdie last night appeared in my push notifications on my phone, and the bird said, Badlands! Free Badlands tickets! Come to Badlands! And so I was like, oh, okay, I guess so. Which, thank you so much again to that little birdie for getting me into Badlands. But I got to see Dom Dalla last night, and it was pretty, pretty darn good. So that sort of influenced what's going on here tonight in this show. We'll start with a little bit of a jungle feel, kind of move more into like a trance, sort of D&B kind of thing. You'll hear, of course, Dom Dalla. You'll hear his opener from yesterday, DJ Seinfeld. Some other greats like The Streets, MCRT, who's actually playing tonight at Badlands. And a couple other surprises, which you'll just have to listen to find out. So coming up next, we're going to jump into it. This is Over Mono, a British DJ duo with their song Is You. You're listening to CJSW 90.9. Stay tuned.

That was grimy. That was the Streets with Take Me As I Am. The Streets out of Birmingham. Sort of the pioneers of UK rap. That real grimy, gross sound you get from UK drill. Now, gross in a good sense. Gross in a good way. It's just heavy. It gets in there. It's good. I like it. But welcome back to CJSW 90.9. You are listening to Riding Pine, where I bring you good news. The U.S. soccer team is down 2-1 to Belgium in their round 16 game, which is surprising because Trump had them start the game winning 2-0. They lost a goal somewhere. It's very interesting. But yeah, we'll run you through that set. That was Take Me As I Am by The Streets, as we were. That was from 2019. The Streets are a very interesting sound. I'm liking them a lot the more I get to know about them. This is probably one of the few songs I can play from them in good taste on this time slot. That just comes with the nature of the genre. But they're pretty darn good. Give them a listen, if you like. Before that was Sleeves Touch My Elbows, a collaboration between Australian DJ One Tablespoon and Mora y Los Metegoles off of their album Mosquito Love. And at the very top was Is You by Over Mono, a Welsh pair of brothers. Yes, that is Tom and Ed Russell. They actually headlined one of these stages at last year's Glastonbury Festival out in the UK. Good for them. I'm proud of them. But what's going on now? Hope you guys are doing great, having a great time listening to CJSW. Make sure to hit us up on the text line 403-220-3991. That is 403-220-3991. Most of what's been going on here is the World Cup. Got to see Canada versus Morocco. Very tragic on our end. 3-0 loss to Morocco. You know what? Round 16 is way better than people thought Canada was going to do, so total hats off to them. You guys are the best. Even Alphonso Davies, so sad he didn't play. But, you know, England is my team now. kind of seems backwards. I started cheering for Scotland because of my background. Went to Canada once Scotland didn't make it out of group. And now I'm cheering for England, which please don't tell my Scottish background I'm doing that. But this is the other half of my ancestry, the English side. I believe it's on my dad's mom's side, I believe. I'm sure I'll get corrected that when I get home. But enough about that. We're going to keep it going with the music. We're going to keep this vibe going. Coming up next is the man who inspired it all. This is Dom Dalla, who you would have seen at the Badlands tent yesterday. And if you were there, I was also there. It's good to see you. But we're going to get it going. We'll get Dom Dalla. We'll get his headliner up after that. But you'll just have to see what comes after that. Make sure you're sticking tuned only on CJSW 90.9.

0: 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Welcome back to Riding Pine, where we are blowing the lid off of our volume mixer here in the CJSW studio. Kind of, not really, but a little attention on the text line. Thank you so much, Trent, for sending in some love. Appreciate it. Glad you're enjoying the show. Yes, this is Riding Pine, the show, the for music to get benched by is the tagline. Every Monday, 7 o'clock here on CJSW 90.9. And I think that was a pretty good set. I don't know about you guys. First off, what just finished. This is by tonight's headliner at the Badlands Festival in Calgary. That was MCRT with Lollipops and Limousines. MCRT out of Berlin, a champion of the underground EDM scene there. Couldn't remember what the word for that was. But he has another relation to the next artist coming up next, which if you know anything about this person, you may be really excited. Or you may have no idea. I don't know. But before that was Mall Grab, a DJ out of Newcastle, New South Wales, Australia. We have a lot of Australia here on the show today. Before that was the opener for Dom Dalla at Badlands last night. And of course, that was DJ Seinfeld with Now You Do, featuring Confidence Man. DJ Seinfeld out of Malmö, Sweden. Shout out Michael Backlund. He started doing some, making some music in Edinburgh at the request of his friend. And he moved back to Barcelona eventually and started binge-watching Seinfeld, which became a huge inspiration for him. Don't tell me how, but it grew into something beautiful, honestly. But at the top, the big ticket was Dom Dalla out of Australia. Speaking of lots of Australia, from Melbourne, Australia, Dom Dalla, one of the biggest names in EDM music currently. His big song, San Francisco, which is where I found him from, won the 2020 ARIA Music Awards, which is, I guess, kind of like the Grammys for Australia, or maybe the Junos for Australia, because we love to keep it Canadian. But he's pretty darn good. He's done quite a bit. Only 34 years young. He's collaborated with Nelly Furtado, Tame Impala, Gorillaz. So much good stuff. He put on a hell of a show yesterday at the Badlands tent, which, once again, thank you so much to my friend for getting me in there. But my goodness. You know, I'm... quick tangent. I told her, you know what, you got me into the tent, I'll buy you guys drinks, like, thank you so much, let me get the first few rounds for you. It was me, her, and her other friend. I bought three rounds. It was a total of $150 for nine drinks. Just, I guess I love spending money. That's just what I do. That's my hobby, is spending money I don't have. But that's neither here nor there. I'm sure everyone can relate. God, I love spending money. But we're going to jump into the next set. Coming up next, I mentioned it earlier, that MCRT is related to this artist in a very cool way. MCRT was featured on her biggest song. She is a German DJ known for her gimmick of putting on of transforming herself into a lifelike horse girl. Her name is Horse Girl. It's Horse Girls coming up next. We're going to jump into that in just a moment. We're just going to take a very quick ad break here on CJSW to promote some really cool stuff here in Calgary. Usually we do it in the middle of the songs, but it's a little hard to break up the flow of what we got going on here. So we're going to jump into this quick ad break, but coming up after is Only the Best by Horse Girl. 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Stay tuned.
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Oh, what a set. Oh, that was hot. I like that. I like that a lot. Hope you guys did too. That was something. That was good. And what you just heard on that here on Riding Pine, you know, Mondays, 7 o'clock here on CJSW 90.9. First off, what just finished was Get Wet by Your Mate X, a DJ duo out of the UK. Inspired by the Manchester rave scene of the 80s and 90s. They're cool. I like them a lot. Composed of Joshy B and Jojo. Their name, Your Mate's Ex, kind of started as a joke because I believe Joshy was the ex-girlfriend of a pal of Jojo's. And then he said, oh, who are you going to go see tonight? I'm going to go see Your Mate's Ex. And it's like, oh, that's kind of funny. That sounds weird, but it's not about that. It's about the music. And my God, their music is pretty darn good. I'm going to give them a listen after this show. Before that, you had Butterflies by, I'm not sure if I'm allowed to say this name on air, so I'll spell it out. You may know them. They just came out with their new album, Oh, with an umlaut on it. F-C-U-K-E-R-S. F-Cukers. I think I know how it's pronounced, and I can't say it on this time slot, so you'll know what I'm talking about. But these guys, I've played them on the show recently as well. This album is pretty darn good. These guys are out of New York City. They have opened for Tame Impala. They just released. This is their first debut album. That's what first means, debut. They've collaborated with James Murphy of LCD Sound System. They're up and coming. They're doing some good stuff, and I am a large fan. I love him to death. Before that was DJ underscore Dave with One For You. DJ Dave, the project of one Sarah. That's all it says is just Sarah. But there's something. I'm reading about her. I did my research. I wish I had a little more time because there's an hour-long interview with her where she claims to use code. She codes her music. I don't know what that means. It sounds fascinating. Apparently, someone says it's called Algorave, like algorithm rave. It's fascinating. It's really cool. I gotta look into this after. I will let you guys know at a further time next week. But DJ Dave, pretty darn good. I'm liking it. And at the very top, the song besides Dom Dolla that I was most excited to play was Only the Best by Horse Girl. Horse Girl, a.k.a. Stella Stallion out of Germany. Her whole gimmick is that she dresses up as a giant horse. And, you know, not one of those, like, funny horse masks from, like, Vine in 2014. She goes, like, all out. Like, it is scary photorealistic. It's really great, though. She refuses to share her actual identity. In fact, she jokes that whenever people have to interview her, she makes the interviewer sign an NDNA. Like, an NDNA. Funny horse joke. You wouldn't get it. But it's just amazing. She puts out a lot of great stuff. She's collaborated with MCRT, like I said before. Joost Klein, the Eurovision contestant for Netherlands in 2024, who's also going pretty viral. They did a song together that is amazing. Played that in the show a few weeks ago. Horse Girl, one of my favorites. My bartender at work showed me this band, and I just didn't believe it at first. And now I've listened to it, I believe it. I'm a believer. I follow the church of Horse Girl. I'll say that at least. But we've only got about 5 more minutes left in the show. We got one song left to go. We're going to keep it local. We're going to highlight a new band on our CJSW chart list out of Edmonton. Just kidding. We love you, Edmonton. Except for Leon Draisaitl. I don't love him. But we're going to close you guys out with this one. We're going to go back to the start of the set with that kind of vibe. This is a solid jungle D&B set. We're going to close you out with Spirit Slate's Feeding the Caged Moon. This will be the last you'll hear from me, guys. We're going to close you out. Make sure you're sticking around at CJSW 90.9. Coming up next is CJSW Originals, podcast produced by our local volunteers. Looks like we got a double helping of the Sprawlcast, a collaboration with the Sprawl magazine. And of course, as always, if you're looking for music, make sure you're sticking around till 9 o'clock here on CJSW when the Doppler Effect comes on air. All right, that is enough for me. Thank you guys so much for tuning in. We're going to play you out with this last song from Alberta. This is Spirit Slates with Feeding the Caged Moon. I have been John. This has been Riding Pine.
I will see you in 2 weeks. Yes, next week is a mystery. I'll leave it at that. But have a great night, you guys. See you later.

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6: 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Sprawlcast is a show for curious Calgarians who want a better understanding of the place they call home. We go deep to bring you stories that matter. Stories like this one. The Sprawl is doing something a little different this spring. Last year, I took an old cast iron printing press, and I had it mounted into a cargo e-trike. I call it the pop-up press, and I pedal it around town and use it as a way to share local history with Calgarians. It sounds like this when you use it.
7: And push down. And push, push, push till it clicks. And then pop it and raise it back up. How's it look?
8: Good.
6: And it's basically a fun way to use an old analog technology to connect Calgarians with the history of this place. But I've wanted to do something a little more special with the pop-up press. And this spring, we're doing it. Calgary cartoonist and author Teresa Wong has created a special piece of artwork specifically for the press. And we're holding a community printing pop-up with Teresa on Sunday, June 14th in Chinatown, where you'll be able to print this new piece of her work. I'll put more details on that at the end of this episode. Teresa Wong's 2024 graphic memoir is called All Our Ordinary Stories. I'm a big fan of graphic novels, and I love this book. It digs into the different layers of her family's history, and part of that history includes her family's roots here in Calgary. Teresa's work has been published in The New Yorker, The Believer, The Los Angeles Times, and a bunch of other places. I spoke with her inside Dragon City Mall about her family's roots in Chinatown, her book, and what she's created for the Sprawl's pop-up press, and why.
9: Hi, I'm Teresa Wong. I'm a born and raised Calgarian. I write graphic memoirs. And so my first book came out about 7 years ago, and it's called Dear Scarlet, and it's about postpartum depression. And then my second book came out 2 years ago called All Our Ordinary Stories. And that one is about growing up here in Calgary as the child of immigrants. My parents are both from China, and they came in the mid-70s after being put on communes as young people during the Cultural Revolution in China. And then they escaped and both swam to Hong Kong before immigrating to Calgary.
6: And the book gets into lots of different kind of layers of your family's history. And maybe let's start with where we're standing in the middle of Chinatown. When you think of your family and their connection to this place, how far does it go back?
9: Pretty far back, because my parents came here in the 70s, but the reason they came here was that my great-grandfather had come here in the early 1900s. And so when my dad was in Hong Kong, he was sponsored to come over here by his grandfather. And so my great-grandfather had been in Calgary's Chinatown very early on, and particularly this location is meaningful because it's just a few blocks away from the Harry Hayes, which actually was annexed from kind of old-time Chinese immigrants to be built there. And my great-grandfather's house was on that land. So he was right by the river. And he lived here for most of his life. He came here as a young person, like 18, 19 years old. Went back to China to start a family, and then was unable to bring them here because of the Chinese Exclusion Act in 1923. And so his, you know, his daughter, my grandmother, grew up all her life in China, just getting letters from this place and hearing about Calgary. And so did my dad. You know, he knew he had a grandfather in Calgary. And eventually they were both able to come here. And now my, you know, basically my entire family is here.
6: And the Chinese Exclusion Act obviously affected your family, but you write about how it affected many more families at that time.
9: Yeah, definitely made a mark on an entire generation, I think, of Chinese people, whether that's by kind of keeping some immigrants here unable to go back. You know, they didn't make enough money to go back and have a family, and so they kind of, it was the end of the line here. And then for other people, it was that they grew up without their fathers or grandfathers, that the immigrants here would send money home and have very little contact with their families.
6: And then fast forwarding, I remember when I asked you if you were interested in drawing a local place of significance to you. Just, I think I left it quite open-ended, like a place in Calgary that is of some significance. And can you tell me about what you chose and why?
9: I chose to draw Hinghua Imports, which is right on the main center street here, cutting through Calgary's Chinatown. And I drew that for a couple of reasons. One is that I know it would have been here when my great-grandfather was still alive, so there's like that connection to history that that it would have been something he walked by every day. And then also my own memories of coming to Chinatown back in the early 1980s as a kid. With my mom running errands, because back then basically the only place you could get Chinese groceries was down here in Chinatown. And so she would come and buy barbecue duck and, you know, herbs for making soup and things like that. And we would often stop at Hinghua for a little treat. Like, there are these little Chinese, I guess you'd call them candies. I'm not even sure they're really candy, but they're called Ha Flakes. and sometimes we'd be treated to that, me and my brother.
6: Little pink wafers.
9: Yeah, they're little like discs that are kind of dried and sweet and made from the hawthorn berry, I think. So it just holds a lot of good memories for me. I guess it's also thinking into the future that I wanted to commemorate a place that is sort of slipping from us in a way, because Chinatowns all over North America are experiencing this kind of decline and gentrification. And, you know, nowadays, in one way, it's good because you could get Chinese groceries anywhere in the city. But in another way, we're losing a part of our heritage when Chinatowns are no longer thriving. And so I wanted to kind of, yeah, just make a piece of art that stood for all of that, the past and the future.
6: Yeah, and when you, I mean, you talk about the significance of Chinatown and your great-grandfather being in a house where the Harry Hayes is now. I mean, that's hard to even, I mean, in 2026 to comprehend a neighborhood of houses. Yeah, here is hard to even think about.
9: Yeah, there used to be a bunch of houses, I think dozens at least, on that plot of land there by the river on 2nd Ave, and or Riverfront Ave, I guess they call it now. And yeah, it's, I always understand, like, things have to change, people change, the needs of a city and a population change, and maybe we don't need a centralized Chinatown as much as, obviously, as much as they used to need when my great-grandparents and when my parents first came to Calgary. But it's such a special place, too. And it's, I appreciate that there are people in this city who are kind of working to revitalize Chinatown and kind of make it a cultural center that still keeps with the times and serves the needs of the community, maybe in a different way, you know, maybe not just through groceries, but with cultural events or just community-focused events.
6: And in the book, you talk about, I can't remember your wording, but you say something to the effect of, you know, I'm obsessed with the past, or I'm always, like,
9: I'm looking... always looking back.
6: Yeah. And where does that come from for you, do you think?
9: You know, I don't know. I'm assuming it's kind of personality, although my brother is a little bit the same way. There's a lot of nostalgia about things, and I think just nostalgic people are... you're kind of born that way a little bit. And I think another reason, though, is that I'm always trying to kind of get at the root of things, you know, like how did things happen? And in my book, I talk a lot about that because, you know, my parents and I don't have the best relationship. And so, you know, I wanted to dig and look back and try to figure out, like, where could that come from? Is it just, you know, we have different personalities? But I do think that there is something to the fact that, you know, they grew up with kind of severed families and separated. And so they also, you know, there's something within them that lacks the ability to kind of reach out, you know, to their children in the same way as I'd like, at least in a way that I'd appreciate. And so I think looking to the past kind of helps you understand yourself a little better, your relationships, and to understand that it's not all you and your family, that a lot of the times... there are also cultural and historical factors at play that you might not have thought of at first.
6: Yeah, and when you think of just the process of doing the book and pulling together, I mean, obviously you had heard scraps of stories from your parents and grandparents and whatnot, but in the book you can tell you did a lot of research and you document yourself doing lots of research, you know, trying to find a photograph of your great-grandfather, for example, which I have to ask, did you ever end up finding a photograph of your great-grandfather?
9: Yeah, actually, that's a really beautiful thing that came out of doing that story in my book. So there's a section in my book where I'm trying to find his records with the Canadian government because they documented every time that he entered and exited Canada with, and he had to have photographic documentation. And I took part of the book before the book was even published, and published that segment on the CBC website. As a first-person story, and through that was introduced to a group on Facebook that specialized in genealogical research for Asian Canadians, and this was after my book had been submitted to the publisher. There wasn't any way to change that. But I did reach out to that group, and I posted a photograph of my great-grandfather's gravestone, which is in the old Chinese cemetery off of McLeod Trail. And within I think it was insane. It was like 3 hours that members of that group had tracked down all his documentation. And they sent it to me. And so I did finally get to see he had documents from when he went to China in 1933, I think, and then in 1928, and then his earliest trip in 1924, 25. And it was really meaningful to see him, like how young he looked, you know, he would have been only like in his late 20s, and also how much family resemblance there still is. Because the first thing I thought was, we have the same eyes, you know? And also I thought he looked a lot like my niece, actually, my brother's daughter. And just to, yeah, see that connection kind of in a visceral way was quite moving.
6: That's wild, because you talk about like you and your brother combing through these thousands and thousands of records to try and find this, and then this Facebook group finds it within hours. These retirees on Facebook, I don't know if they're retirees, but
9: they're doggedly. They had been working. So when I was looking, they had not yet digitized every file yet, and this group had submitted requests to Library and Archives Canada over and over again to get more and more sets of microfilm digitized. And so by the time that CBC story came out of mine, I think they had the full set. They were trying to do it in time for the 100th anniversary of the Chinese Exclusion Act, actually. and then when they released the full set, members of that group each volunteered like hundreds of hours of time to categorizing everything on each microfilm image into a giant Google spreadsheet. And so, like, I couldn't have been able to do that. Like, and the fact that these strangers totally did it, and they did it for basically everyone for free, you know, because they want people to be able to find their ancestors. It was so amazing. And yeah, there were the people in that group kind of know everything in and out. They know how to do a search. And so if anyone else is looking for their Chinese ancestors, hit me up. I'll get you into the group.
6: Yeah, get those researchers on it. Yeah. I'm curious about the response to your book since it's been published. Like in terms of, have you heard from other kids of Chinese immigrants who had similar experiences?
9: I often hear from people, whether it's Chinese immigrants or any kids of immigrants, who kind of say that they've gone through the same thing, that somehow I've captured their lives without knowing them or knowing their specific situations. And so I realize that, yeah, a lot of us out there kind of go through similar things. We have a lot of questions about our past and our ancestors' pasts, and a lot of kind of also questions about how to move forward, you know, when you kind of come from a line of broken families and maybe your relationships aren't as healthy as they could be. And so it's always a privilege to hear from readers, and I've been lucky to receive lots of messages about that.
6: Did doing the book change how you look at Calgary at all?
9: Absolutely, it really did. I didn't realize when I started the book how much about Calgary it would be. But, you know, as a graphic memoir, like, you have to draw something. Like, there has to be visuals. And I really, when I started actually drawing out the pages, realized that I needed to ground these stories in real places. And so I drove around Calgary a lot and, like, found the places I wanted to draw. Or if there are places that were long gone, like the old Deerfoot Mall, I went online and tried to do as much visual research as possible. And then in drawing it, drawing the city or places in the city, it just made me love it more somehow and appreciate it. There's a quote by the cartoonist Wendy McNaughton who says, drawing is looking and looking is loving. And I really felt that the more that I kind of looked at the city kind of in a really attentive way and spent time, you know, drawing the very particular parts of it, I learned to appreciate the city so much more. And, you know, it's not always the most beautiful city. now it just, you know, all those places I drew hold a special place in my heart. And, you know, So for example, I spent time drawing the Harry Hayes Building, and it was kind of, I don't know, if you ever try to draw it, you'll realize this, like, none of it makes any sense. The angles and how it stacks together, and but now whenever I drive by it, I'm like, I love

as accurate as I could. Sometimes I couldn't find the right photo reference, but roughly it's it's the city that I know. And it's, you know, I also did that kind of for myself, because I always appreciate it when I see Calgary in a TV show or I read, even, I don't know why, even if I read the word Calgary in someone else's book or whatever, it's just like, because nothing, things are rarely set here, you know, this is not, it's not New York City or whatever, but it is a special place to those of us who live here, who were raised here, and so, you know, you can find, I guess, the specialness in kind of an ordinary city.

You've been listening to Sprawlcast. My name is Jeremy Clausus, and I'm the founder and editor of The Sprawl. I've been speaking with Calgary cartoonist and author Teresa Wong. And come make your own print of Teresa's work on Sunday, June 14th. We're going to meet at Scenelock Park at 2 p.m. in Chinatown. This is free and open to all, and we'd love to see you there. So save the date, Sunday, June 14th, 2 p.m. Also, if you mainly follow The Sprawl through this podcast, and I do hear from some of you, you should know that The Sprawl does a lot of other work that isn't in the podcast format. We have a weekend newsletter and articles that don't get turned into Sprawlcasts. You can find all of that at sprawlcalgary.com. Our theme music is by Dan DiAgostino and Kenny Murdoch. Our C-Train narrator is Holly McConnell. Thanks for listening, and see you next time.

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1: You're listening to Sprawlcast. My name is Jeremy Clausus, and I'm the founder and editor of The Sprawl. 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Sprawlcast is a show for curious Calgarians who want a better understanding of the place they call home. We go deep to bring you stories that matter. 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
2: NIMBY cannot be how we build houses. NIMBY can't be our housing policy anymore.
3: Accommodating growth has been done by, in effect, robbing monies from some of the sustainment work that should have been ongoing.
4: Times have changed since this was first approved, right?
5: When you make a decision on a new neighborhood, we have to realize there's unintended consequences going forward.
1: Calgary City Councillors recently got their first look at a batch of developer applications for new suburban neighborhoods. This batch had four applications, and five more are on the way in the coming months.
6: These applications represent potential for over 22,000 homes.
1: This was at Council's Infrastructure and Planning Committee in February, a sort of Growth 101 session from admin for this city council.
7: Calgary has been leading the country on housing starts. We are Canada's housing engine with close to 28,000 housing units delivered last year.
1: That meeting and the following one in March showed how this city council might grapple with an issue that has bedeviled many previous ones. Where should we put growth? For many decades, the easiest answer has been put it out there on the city's edges where there's lots of space. That's been City Hall's MO. But now the bill for those past decisions is coming up

0: payment in ways that can't be ignored.
1: Calgarians are entering the new year with a renewed round of water restrictions in place following a catastrophic water main break in the city's northwest. It's an unwelcome deja vu.
0: This is the context in which council is seeing these new growth applications in 2026. And if developers thought these would be quickly rubber stamped by councillors, they were wrong.
2: We treat public hearings for established area development much differently than these growth applications. There seems to be a fear around scrutinizing these.
0: A lot has happened since the 2025 election. In December, council voted 13-2 to revisit blanket rezoning. Council's also trying to catch up on infrastructure, which city admin says will require $49 billion over the next decade. And then there's the question of whether to keep approving new communities on the outskirts like councils of the past, or slow it down. Let's get into it. In 2009, City Council approved a new blueprint for how and where the city grows. The goal was to shift 50% of new growth into established neighborhoods over the next 60 years, with the other 50% in new neighborhoods. But 9 years after this municipal development plan was approved, things weren't looking so good. Most of the growth, by far, continued to happen on the edge of the city, rather than established neighborhoods.
3: And if you read this report well, you'll notice that there's a couple of very key areas where we're never going to get there on the current path.
0: This is then-Mayor Nahed Nenshi in 2018.
3: So we've set a goal, but we're actually never going to get there. That includes the 50-50 population split between developed and developing areas. But for me, the most important one that I noticed is the transit goals. On the number of service hours per capita, we've actually been going down.
0: Here's then-Councillor Drew Farrell at the same meeting.
4: Climate change and our greenhouse gas emissions are going in the wrong direction. We will never meet our targets.
0: By 2021, only 12% of population growth was going to established neighborhoods, with 88% of it going to the outskirts. After 2021, it gets murkier from a lack of census data. Don't get me started on that. In any case, when you're falling short of reaching a goal, one way to deal with it is to move the goalposts. And in February, Councillor Andre Chabot told council it's time to do that with the 50-50 target.
5: The question is that target realistic? Because the longer we don't achieve that 50-50 split, the greater the differential will have to be in the future to make up that difference. So if we're only at 60-40 for 10 years, that means that we'll have to be at 70-30 for the next 10 to make up that loss or that differential for that 10 years. Personally, I think we should be revisiting that target, bringing it back into reality.
0: After Jyoti Gondek was elected mayor in 2021, Calgary experienced unprecedented population growth. Here's Matthew Sheldrake, City Manager of Growth and Change Strategy.
6: It's been a tough 10 years for population forecasting. In the latter half of the 2010s, it was the price of oil collapsed. Then there was COVID. Then there was the boom of the past 3 years. I don't think anybody foresaw, 80,000 to 90,000 people in a single year after we'd never seen more than 30.
0: In the summer of 2023, as Calgary's population exploded, City Council initially voted down a set of recommendations from a housing task force, which included making it easier to build housing across the city. The blowback on that decision was instant and intense.
1: Calgary City Council has had a change of heart after facing immense backlash for rejecting affordable housing recommendations yesterday. Today, most of council agreed to reconsider their vote and go back to the drawing board.
0: One of those recommendations was to prepare bylaws to make the base residential district in Calgary residential grade oriented, or RCG. And this became a sticking point, and still very much is. You might know it better as blanket rezoning. It allows townhouses and row houses to be built alongside single-family homes and duplexes throughout the city without having to go before council for a public hearing like they did previously. And in 2023, the backlash council faced for voting down these recommendations wasn't just from the usual suspects.
7: But I also want to implore to my colleagues in my own city that they also have a responsibility to look beyond pandering for NIMBY votes and do the right thing to change policies in order so we can actually build housing.
0: This is Calgary Conservative MP Michelle Rempel-Garner speaking in the House of Commons in June 2023.
7: It is pandering to votes to people who only have the privilege of getting into the housing market at a time when housing was affordable. And guess what? That is rapidly changing. In Alberta, we don't have rent control. So what that means is people who are renting from people who maybe bought an investment property on spec on a variable rate mortgage, they can't afford to pay that mortgage on the rent that they were charging people. And that's why we're seeing 23, 24, 30% increases. Do you know what it means to have a 30% increase in your rent in a year? It means you're homeless. That's what it means. So I'm sorry, at this point, an esoteric debate about parking when we can't house our families is ridiculous. I'm saying this is a conservative. Everybody needs to wake up. And the federal government has an onus of responsibility to ensure that they are not funding the bad behavior of municipalities that can't figure this out. Because when the federal government does that, they're actually incenting and empowering NIMBYs. And I know and I believe firmly in my heart the compassion and caring of the people in my community, that even though they may have concerns about building townhomes, that when leaders stand up and ask them, hey, please come along with us because there's so much at stake for us not to do that, that they will come along. But leaders have to stand up and do that first.
0: In 2024, City Council approved blanket rezoning after an epic 15-day public hearing, a hearing in which 736 Calgarians spoke, with most opposed to the change.
8: This proposal is just proposing a developer free-for-all of gentrification. It's going to make our vibrant, already dense community undesirable to live in.
9: We cannot continue acting as if nothing in the past 30 years has changed. Our population is growing, and we must build on the land we already inhabit.
10: I am for the densification of the city. However, it should be evolutionary, not revolutionary.
0: Here's then-Mayor Jyoti Gondek.
11: If we had acted 8 years ago when the public, private, and social sectors said that rezoning was an important tool to make sure that we had housing in our city, I don't know that we would be in quite the crisis that we're in today. But looking back is not something that'll be helpful to us. What I can say is that I'm hoping we don't make councils of the future pay for actions that we are not willing to take today. This decision is important for ensuring that Calgarians can live in our city, not only with choice, but with dignity.
0: Blanket rezoning was a big election issue in the fall of 2025, and in December, Council voted 13-2 to lay the groundwork for repealing it, triggering another public hearing. Councillors Nathaniel Schmidt and Mike Atkinson were the only two who voted against. Here's Mayor Jeremy Farkas.
12: Calgarians told us clearly, repeatedly, and across every single part of the city that they felt unheard, that a decision had been made of enormous consequence. A decision of enormous consequence was made about their communities and not with them. And many voted for us around the table here because we promised to make City Hall listen.
0: Then at the end of December, the Bears Paw South feeder main exploded for a second time. An independent panel found that Calgary's water infrastructure has been stretched to the breaking point by growth. The panel pointed out that Calgary remains a low-density municipality, resulting in more kilometers of pipe per resident than any other large Canadian peer city. Here's what panel chair Siegfried Kiefer told council in January.
13: Accommodating growth has been done by, in effect, robbing monies from some of the sustainment work that should have been ongoing.
0: Since then, City Hall has been tallying up Calgary's infrastructure problems and what will be needed to fix them. Council heard in February that about $18 billion worth of city assets are in poor to very poor condition, including $1.7 billion of critical assets.
14: We have about 120 kilometers of feeder mains that do lack redundancy.
0: This is Steve Whiten, the city's manager of asset management, in February. And some of what he told council members was quite dire.
14: What we're talking about with severe consequence of failure assets as well, too, includes potential loss of life, as well as a significant impact to the entire region of Calgary. So maybe perhaps I can give you an example. So you talked about, say, the river crossings. So I'm aware of one particular river crossing that actually drains sewerage from all of North Calgary. So let's call it from, say, Marlborough Park, my old place, all the way to Valley Ridge. So it drains into this one particular crossing across the river. It has no redundancy and no way to shut off the flow. If it were to blow, it would actually take out, it would go underneath the river, and it would actually most likely take out Aylith Yards.
0: Aylith Yard is one of the largest rail yards in Western Canada.
14: So you would actually be, as well, to severing the east-west connection to Canada across this. So we're talking this kind of consequence of failure, where it's significant, not just the city of Calgary or a portion of Calgary, but economically, that kind of regional geographic impact.
0: So City Hall is scrambling to catch up after falling so behind for so long. And on March 17th, council approved $630 million for beefing up Calgary's water infrastructure, namely the Bears Paw South feeder main replacement and a North Calgary feeder main, two crucial pipelines. But these aren't the only pipelines City Hall attends to. There's also a metaphorical pipeline of new suburban development. Here's Ward 6 councillor John Pantazopoulos.
15: We just heard our administration team come up and talk about our existing assets. And maybe it's not dying, but as the mayor said, it's very sick, deathbed sort of thing. How can Calgarians reconcile that $250 million for a new community total versus fixing a water main or fixing a sewer pump?
0: Here's Joel Armitage of Build Calgary speaking to council's planning committee in February. Build is the Building Industry and Land Development Association, which represents local developers.
16: Yeah, I think the question comes back to that certainty. So providing certainty of infrastructure, we're really encouraged with the 10-year capital plan coming forward to really identify with long lead time what infrastructure projects are being invested in and committed to by City Council and by other levels of government and how those are paid for. So having that line of sight really does send messages to market investment around the likelihood and certainty of projects moving forward. And I think it's really important within that pipeline of land supply that there aren't any stops in supply that go forward, because you will feel that not this year, but you will feel it 3 years, 5 years from now. And those are the kind of things that you can't accelerate to catch up on. So I would suggest it would be devastating on an ongoing basis of development and land supply going forward if there's to be any pauses.
0: While population growth in Calgary has slowed, City Hall is still expecting more than 20,000 people a year, and currently there are 40 new communities in progress on Calgary's outskirts at various stages of development. Here's Dale Calkins, coordinator of growth strategy for the city.
17: Across 40 new communities in all four quadrants, we currently have land that is serviced to support building 84,000 new homes. This is equivalent to 7 to 10 years of supply.
0: Now, the way this works is these new growth applications come to committee, where council members decide if they should be put into the next budget in November. And 2026 is particularly important since council will be setting the next four-year budget. And council will make a decision at budget time in November on whether or not these communities proceed. So approving these growth applications at committee doesn't yet give them a green light, but it is an approval along the way. And these growth applications vary dramatically in size. The smallest of the four that council saw was less than 250 homes, while the largest was nearly 10,000, plus commercial space. That big one is in Ward 13, in the Providence area of the Southwest. It's on the outside of the Ring Road, west of Evergreen and Bridalwood. And to enable new communities like this to be built, City Hall has to pay for infrastructure, water, sewer, and so on, some of which gets repaid by developers in levies. For the Providence application, admin says the infrastructure cost to the city would be $236 million in the coming budget cycle, with more costs to come later.
18: This growth application requires an unfunded capital investment of $582.7 million over several budget cycles. with approximately 42% of this total being levy eligible.
0: And then there are tax-supported operating costs on top of that. There are also other city costs that aren't directly factored into these applications.
17: So let's say I'm going to live here in Providence in my new home, and I'm going to drive in to work at Chinook Center on McLeod Trail. I create an additional cost to the city of Calgary, and this is a, you know, we're talking small percentage numbers, but it is cumulatively relatively large when we have all of the kind of the travel demand from new communities that use the existing road network that create an increased maintenance cost.
0: But costs aren't the only factor in this calculation. The city gets tens of millions of dollars in property taxes from neighborhoods like this after people move in. This neighborhood is expected to bring in $28 million a year once it's fully built out. And so, admin is recommending that it proceed with construction in 2029. Suburban developers showed up at City Hall on March 11th to make their case. There are five developers for this particular application: Dream, Qualico, Hopewell, Ronmore, and Jamin. And leaders from these companies gathered around the podium, seven people in all. Here's Kathy Oberg of BNA, who presented on behalf of the developer group.
19: The completion of the $2 billion Southwest Ring Road has strengthened the west edge of the city as a key growth corridor, improving regional connectivity and reinforcing strong market momentum.
0: And a question came up: what if council didn't approve this? Here's Ward 6 councillor John Pantazopoulos.
15: Maybe speak to if it rejects. And from a business perspective, that messaging to your investor group, your faith in City Hall, Calgary, recognizing the constraints, absolute rejection, saying come back in 4 years. What does that do? And again, just from a business perspective, we need to understand what that means. And if that occurs, what would you need from City Hall the next four-year cycle to give confidence to make sure that capital flows back?
19: I might give a perspective, then ask one of our developers to answer that question. It'll create a big gap. The houses that are there right now, we've got some school sites that are sitting, they'll be turned over. We'll have amenities lingering. We'll have a high school site that that there's desires to have. It'll stop. The momentum of it will have kind of a stranded area, but we'll have an area that will not advance any further on the things that maybe the local residents would look for.
20: Good morning, everybody. My name is Ben Mercer. I'm with Qualico Communities. I think from the Qualico perspective, at a general level, it's important to recognize that this isn't a new community. There's several years of work and effort and over $100 million just on behalf of Qualico that's been invested in this project so far. That includes land acquisition and development costs.
0: Mercer said that since starting development in the Providence area in 2021, Qualico is now on its final phase of building out the first quarter section.
20: It's urgent for us to keep moving. It was mentioned that there'd be a gap in supply, and so for us, that's a gap in production as well. And because, as mentioned, it takes 2 to 3 years once you've got planning approvals before homes can be occupied, that gap sort of, it's a domino effect. I guess you see that right through for the next several years. Just to summarize, it would be a strong message that the city isn't as committed to seeing this community build out as it was several years ago, and it's difficult for our investor groups to grapple with that.
0: And now some councillors started to push back. Here's Ward 8 councillor Nathaniel Schmidt.
2: Times have changed since this was first approved, right? We are sitting here, or standing here as a council who are, we've put in over $500 million to get this pipeline approved. We have a budget coming up, and we have all these competing priorities. So, Councillor Pantazopoulos asked you about what would happen if we didn't approve this. And I'm wondering that we reject established area applications all the time at public hearings, much further along in the process with concurrent DPs. And they're much smaller companies, and I granted that you're dealing with an entire subdivision here that has had some work done. But those smaller companies get up and they come back to us with other applications. So what's different for you when you come to us here than when we reject established area applications on smaller projects?
19: That's a very good question. The last couple growth application cycles, we administration has felt we weren't quite ready knowing what the costs would be. And so we worked through those. So we have gone through that similar feeling. If not approved, we would continue to come back.
0: Oberg emphasized the benefits of building out this area, which ties into adjacent development.
19: We're here on behalf of the residents that are there, the residents that have bought in, the residents that are loving their community, and we've seen that in the uptake for them and their future investments in an area that council was on that path with the previous approvals.
2: One thing that I'm stuck on is that we are being told, well, we're kind of locked in at this stage because of the work that's been done. But then, you know, all we're asking for right now is the $236 million. But that $236 million locks us in even more into a future 231 plus of $500 million or more. So the other part of this that I'm curious to see how you consider is all we're talking about is capital investment and operating funding to get the site built. And levies do play a huge role in covering that. But once the levies are done, it's on our books. Life cycle operating costs, life cycle maintenance costs, which is exactly what the Bear's Paw Feeder Main identified as the problem that we've created for ourselves and our ability to maintain the infrastructure that we already have. So, can you reassure us somehow in making this decision that we are not continuing what the Bear's Paw Feeder Main has told us we've been doing wrong?
3: Yeah, so I think in this example, it's been mentioned already that it's a significant operating surplus. So from day one, operating cost surplus, and then on full build out, I think $12 million in a net surplus. I think that's something that can reassure you that this community is optimized, it's efficient, it is, you know, higher density than new communities have been in the past.
2: Final question for me. Qualico, you're not a mom and pop shop. Certainly you have contingencies built in because you play in the political arena across the country. And across the country, especially here in Alberta. So certainly you've built in contingencies. This is something that factors into your risk in the same way that we factor in risk, correct?
20: Thanks for the question. Like when you mentioned Qualico is not a mom and pop shop, I get the intent there, but it is in fact like a privately family owned company. Regardless though, like, you know, investment decisions are like inherently tied together with risks, right? So we can't predict how long some of our approvals will take or what forks we'll encounter in the road. That being said, it's kind of difficult to predict something when, you know, the green light is already on, let's say, for the whole community. That's what gave us the confidence to make our initial investments and start the community. And I think I would just, to conclude, you know, reiterate something that Kathy just said. This isn't just a business that we're operating here. Like, we're building a community with people, and we're trying to create a great place. And that happens over time through a critical mass of population and ongoing investments. And so, you know, yes, there's risk and bumps in the road, and we can certainly weather those storms, but that's, I guess, not the key point from our perspective here.
0: So watching this meeting, one could see council members trying to grasp and clarify the long-term impacts of their decisions.
2: I think, Mr. Coggins, you made a comment about getting us closer to 50-50 with the blended growth in the city. If we keep making decisions like the ones that are up here today, are we ever going to get there?
21: Spicy question. There are two pieces. There are the decisions you make in the new communities, and there's the decisions you make in the established areas. We have to grow in both areas to be able to accommodate the number of Calgarians who are coming here. It is more difficult to do development in the established areas from a, as you all see every public hearing, there's people who come, they express their opinions, there is the existing infrastructure that we have to make sure that we evaluate. There's also very difficult pieces about doing development in the new communities. All of this infrastructure is required. It's a big price tag, and there's a long-term commitment. Currently, based on our current projections, the way that we are growing, we are not going to hit that 50-50 target. And that's something that you can read in the risk attachment, that there's a significant cost associated with that, that it will be more expensive to build a city where we don't reach the 50-50 target between established and new communities. Continuing to approve new community growth applications will make it more difficult for us to reach that 50-50. But then there's also the question that you as members of council need to ask yourselves about how you do want to grow in the established areas. That's something that is a very major input into whether or not we're going to hit that 50-50. And I'm not going to get into any debate about any of the questions and discussions you're going to have coming up here in the month. But that is something that you should consider while you're having those debates.
0: Let's listen in to some of the debate about this Providence application. Here's Ward 12 Councillor Mike Jameson.
4: I'm not sure if all councillors here realize the density that takes place in these new master communities. I feel that they would probably be a lot more proud of the amount of units that Calgarians are being offered. I'm the councillor of arguably one of the most newly dense communities, for growth, which is Seton. I know it gets brought up a lot, but if you haven't been down there, I would love you to go down there sometime. It's incredibly dense. It's medium dense. It's high dense. It has, thousands and thousands of people that have moved down there. And so my point is these new communities, I feel, give the product type that you're discussing that a lot of councillors probably are supporting now. Thank you.
0: Here's the Ward 13 councillor, Dan McLean. This application is in his ward.
5: Thank you for all, administration, for all the work you've done, for all of the folks here in the gallery for your presentation. We've got a large contingent of city builders here, and that's what I call them. They help build this city. We do want to make it to our 2 millionth Calgarian, which we talk about. We need to build homes. I don't care if it's in Greenfield. I don't care if it's in the inner city. I don't care if they're mom or pop shops. That was an uncalled for shot. I don't care if they're the big companies. They're investing hundreds of millions, billions to grow the city. So I appreciate you all folks for all being here. As far as the administration, I support your recommendations. Sometimes I may disagree, but it's usually on the other side because I think they're not being accelerated enough. But you're the experts. At the end of the day, these folks are the administration, we're at IPC. They are the experts on planning and development. They recommend this. We could debate it. We can ask a zillion questions. We could try mending all the policies, but they're the experts.
0: Here's Councillor Schmidt.
2: Again, we treat public hearings for established area development much differently than these growth applications. There seems to be a fear around scrutinizing these when it comes to the way we talk about it. And I think it's important that we eject ourselves from treating these things as a certainty because they were approved at an earlier stage. We don't treat established area development as a certainty. In fact, a lot of the same people who are telling us here today that this is a great idea treat established area development as a negative. In fact, if we get an established area development that has not enough parking spots, we've got a war on cars. And certainly the debate and the questions here were far less inflammatory than that today. And we shouldn't be scared of scrutiny. That's our job. And some of us just came up here and scrutinized today. And so I think that's what we all need to do, and I'll just leave it at that.
0: Here's Ward 7 Councillor Mike Atkinson.
22: We need to be thinking about the totality of what's going on. You can't sort of just isolate this one. If we do that on a one-by-one-by-one sort of vote and not taking in the full picture and the full spectrum of what we understand the city, the growth patterns and whatever to be, You can vote every single one through because you can always make the justification that, oh, on this, if we do the math in this way, then it maths out. But when you start looking at what we're talking about, even just looking at what we're looking at later in this meeting in terms of other growth applications that already have servicing, already have capital infrastructure invested that are coming to the table and being asked to proceed, and then you're looking at even further down on this agenda in terms of the capital investments that we're going to be making over the coming budget, I do not support this application. Yes, we are building better than we used to. Yes, thankfully the MDP did sort of solve and we're no longer building the truly, truly financially unsustainable communities that we did of the past. Are we there yet? Have we gone the whole way to a point at which we can pass these through and sort of feel good about the end result? I don't think so, and I definitely don't think so when you were asking me to put this capital ahead of other capital.
0: Committee voted 10-3 on including the Providence application in the upcoming budget, with councillors Atkinson, Schmidt, and Clark voting against. So that was the big application. The smallest one was for 225 homes, and that one is in Moraine, on the northern edge of the city. It's filling in a gap in existing development, something that is normal with a bunch of these new growth applications. Here's the local councillor, Ward 2's Jennifer Wyness, opening the item.
1: I think for new councillors, this has been years in the making. It's taken an entire term to get to where we are today, working with administration. And I think when you look at the recommendations, it's to provide direction continuity through councils and through council turnover. And you may not like it, but it's part of our job in this when we understand that a decision we make, every decision council makes has a cost. And we are just making sure that we are approving this because you don't want stranded assets. And while inner city and established area, there may be vacant lots, that's ownership rights for you. And here we have owners that are ready to build and develop. And so when administration says to approve it, it's taken a lot of work to get it to that stage. And it's very rare. And if you would have been watching last council, you would have seen the work that went into it to get it to the stage where they're like, yes, please support this. So I'm asking council to approve this.
22: I actually was going to vote for this. I'm not actually now because of the open. And I'll say why.
0: This is Councillor Atkinson.
22: I believe in this. I believe in we've built out capital. We should fill it in. Absolutely. It all makes sense.
0: So why not vote for it? Atkinson made a protest vote of sorts.
22: We're just going to continue to snowball. So every time that we vote something through, there's a new asset that gets built. We're on the road for something else. We just keep putting it on. And there's always going to be justifications about, well, we've already made the investment here, so now we have to do this piece. Now we have to do this. And so there has to be some cutoff. So I actually think this is a fine application. I'm just voting against it, just to sort of say why I'm voting against it, because I think that this idea, and we have to stop this idea, that like we have gone down the path, we've made investments, and therefore we can no longer take a critical eye and a lens to all of that.
15: Councillor Atkinson and I don't vote the same on many items, but you raise the same point.
0: This is Councillor Pantazopoulos.
15: When you make a decision on a new neighbourhood, we have to realize there's unintended consequences going forward, and that's why it's so important to think about that. And to come back and say just because some other council did it or the newbies don't know what we're doing, I think is not a fair. So I'm voting for this because, hey, you're filling it in, you're getting those 200 people, more tax base, which is great. But point well taken is I'm going to put a post-it on my computer is every single time we do this, we have to think about that. What's that long term? Because once you start get going, you have to fill in. And I think this is the donut hole we have to fill in. And that's what expressed by administration. Thank you for that, 200 people. But I agree, the open, give a moment's pause.
0: Here's Councillor Schmidt.
2: Mostly I just want us to know at some point when we stop being new councillors and start becoming councillors. So in any event, I will be supporting this one.
0: Committee approved this one 8-1 with only Atkinson voting against. And now it'll be up to all of City Council in November to decide if this and other growth applications get the green light.
6: End of line.

listening to Sprawlcast. My name is Jeremy Clausus, and I'm the founder and editor of The Sprawl. And you can read a full transcript of this episode at sprawlcalgary.com. That's also where you can go to find more of our local stories, including our recent deep dive on the history of the C-Train Free Fare Zone. That one's been getting a lot of buzz, and it actually ties into a lot of what we've been talking about here. So make sure to go check it out. In this episode, you heard a couple news clips from CTV. This episode is edited by Asad Chishti. Our theme music is by Dan DiAgostino and Kenny Murdoch. Our C-Train narrator is Holly McConnell. 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

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I'm your host, Penny. Smoth is still on an island adventure. If you listened to the last podcast on the left, it is not that kind of island adventure. It's more like Vancouver. Anyways, I'm going to do what I do best. I'm going to be quiet. We're going to listen to some music together. And hopefully you're having a lovely stampede summer situation. Let's go with that, shall we? Here on CJSW.

Good evening. You are tuned into the Doppler Effect here on CJSW 90.9 FM. I am your host, Penny, and the set had started off with Trouble with a track called Snake Eyes. Following that, PJ Harvey, Down by the Water. Then it was PVA with a track called Enough. Then it was Rubio with a song translated to Towards the Bottom. Following that, John Talbert with a track called Deepak Inni. Then it was the Get Down Services with Something French. Then Marie Davidson out of Montreal from Fun Times. And behind me right now is the Shadowy Men on a Shadowy Planet. And with that, we are going to keep listening to some music here on CJSW.

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I am your host, Penny. I had played Gilliband with Embargo. Then it was Beastie Boys with Mullet Head, Idols with a track called Mother, Preoccupations from Calgary with Decomposed, The Opposition, 1981 song, War Crimes. No, War Games. Forgive me. This is Archers of Loaf, White Trash Heroes, but you're really probably here to hear the beach. So stay tuned, because Jay's here. Thank you for listening, and enjoy stampeding, I think. Good luck with that.

Summer means many things to many people, but for us, it's surfing. Here in the landlocked prairies, we have long cold winters and oceanless summers, but that doesn't stop us from hanging ten. 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

Good evening. You've got your radios dialed into the cosmic beach vibrations of Prairie Surfin', broadcasting to you live every Monday night from 10 to 11 p.m. here in the landlocked prairies, Calgary, Alberta. My name's Jay, and I'll be here for the next hour, bringing you some tasty radio waves and three-foot peelers to bring your Monday evening to a close. We're broadcasting on the traditional territories of the people of the Treaty 7 region here in southern Alberta, where the rivers are flowing high, the strawberries are starting to bloom, and Calgary Stampede is in town on this balmy July the 6th, 2026, episode number 501. Currently in Calgary, we're sitting at plus 17 degrees Celsius under clear skies with a wind of 15 kilometers per hour out of the south. We got a balmy week in store here in the prairies. Tuesday's calling for a high of plus 28 and sunny. Wednesday, plus 26 with a 40% chance of showers. Thursday, plus 26 with a mix of sun and cloud. Friday, we get up to plus 26 and sunny and into highs in the high 20s over the weekend with sunny skies. So be sure to set some time aside to get outside, enjoy the sunshine. We've got a great country-themed show in store this evening, featuring the best in both country and western, and featuring special guest Elliot Seaway, who's going to be on the program in a short shake to talk about some great shows happening in town this week and give away some tickets. So be sure to stay tuned for that. Kicking the show off this evening out of Seattle, we heard some great cosmic country music from the late 70s, courtesy of General Store, with their track Rodeo Roads. If you want to get in touch at the beach this evening, you can call or text 403-220-3991. Otherwise, we're going to head to Albertan Cree musician Cody Bearpaw, who's a rodeo rider, a stuntman, and put out a great record in 1980 called Angry Mountain. We're going to hear the title track of it here on Prairie Surfin'. Enjoy. Enjoy.

0: out of Pinoca, Alberta. We just heard from Mel Hyland, the 1972 Canadian saddle bronc champion. We heard the track that is called Friends and Rodeo, recorded on the album Rodeo, Life and Friends from the year 1977, courtesy of the Calgary Cassette Preservation Society. On top of that, the late, great Longview Cowboy. We heard from Ian and Sylvia doing their track Summer Wages off the 1971 album Ian and Sylvia. And at the top of the set, we heard from Cree musician Cody Bearpaw with the track Angry Mountain. That was from the year 1980. This evening, we're joined by Elliot Seaway from the North Country Collective out of Vancouver. North Country Collective is a record label and music collective based in Vancouver with a mission to shine a spotlight on the country music scene on the coast and across Canada. Built on a foundation of community songwriting, storytelling, and so much more, North Country Collective spent the last 5 years putting out some amazing Canadian country records and hosting a variety of live events that showcase the diverse range of talent in Vancouver's country music community. In town for the Calgary Stampede, I'm very pleased to welcome Elliot Seaway, co-founder of the North Country Collective, to the show tonight. Welcome to Prairie Surfing, Elliot.
1: Hey, man. How's it going? Good, good. Man, that's a killer intro. You should write our bio.
0: I lifted it from the North Country Collective website.
1: Okay. Well, I got to figure out who wrote that. But dang.
0: How's the Stampede been treating you so far?
1: So far, so good. Yeah, you can hear it in my voice already. Yeah, I've been here for 2 nights. It feels like I've been here for a week, but yeah, it's always a great time being here for Stampede. It's one of my favorite times of year to visit Alberta and do some playing, and it's been fun so far and only going to get funner, I think.
0: Amazing. Could you tell me a little bit about the North Country Collective and the country music scene in Vancouver these days?
1: Yeah, man. The NCC was a bit of a dream and a wild, I don't know, I think a few of us have always felt like we needed an umbrella or something, a glue to keep us all together and kind of expose each other as part of the same community and just put a stamp of approval on all the great stuff that we believe in. And so when you see the NCC logo, that we hope that people really... You know, they see it and it's synonymous with good quality, honest songwriting, and hope to like leave a legacy and help support people to get their music and out and heard. And then it's also just a dream to have a record label, you know, like it's definitely a passion project. There ain't much money in it, but there's sure a lot of rewards. That's for sure.
0: Amazing. And is country music kind of seeing a resurgence in Vancouver? Like,
1: yeah, I think everywhere in the world there's a renaissance happening with country music. Again, we were talking off the show here about whether or not you're a folk singer or you're a country singer and where those lines are. But yeah, I think there's a ever-growing community in Vancouver and lots of great new artists that keep popping up, and it's such an expensive, difficult city to live in that people struggle a lot financially. And I feel like financial struggle is a real good songwriting spawning grounds. Like you're out there scraping by and getting your heart broken, and then you write good songs. So,
0: yeah. I find country music is often very much regional or to a place, and I'd be curious to know how the landscapes or the city of Vancouver has shaped the music that is coming out on the North Country Collective.
1: Yeah, I don't know. Yeah, I mean, I think you're always going to be a product of your environment, and, you know, BC is beautiful, and there's lots of great country out there. I mean, Vancouver itself, you know, you look around and you're in a literal rainforest, and there's mountains and the ocean, and glacial rivers. Like, it's beautiful, and there's definitely lots of room for taking from the landscape into metaphor But I would say that, like, we romanticize and fantasize about kind of what's outside of Vancouver more than what is inside Vancouver as a city anyways.
0: Totally. That leads perfectly into the next question. I'd be curious to know, as a musician who's traveled all around Canada and the States playing rodeos and honky-tonks, what is your perspective on the Calgary Stampede and its relationship to country music and the world that you live in?
1: I don't want to talk, throw shade on anything or anybody. But there's definitely a divide. I think, you know, the party culture of Stampede that people are here to not necessarily dig into country music, but more have a wild, good time. There's definitely a separation, I think. But I love coming here because there is a mentality that this is like the hub of country music, quote unquote, going on in North America at this very moment. And there's an atmosphere that the people that do love what we're doing and what we believe in will find it here, you know, and that's why we like to be here. But I think Stampede, there's a difference between like rodeo culture and like country music culture, and they go hand in hand. And there's like the true cowboy poets country music, and then there's the like cold beer country music. Everybody loves a cold beer though, so
0: there's a place for both in this world.
1: Yes sir.
0: So you've been coming out to Stampede with the North Country Collective for the past 3 or 4 years here. Can you tell me about some of the shows that you're putting on this year?
1: This is the first year where we've done multiple kind of North Country Collective Presents shows as NCCAB, an Alberta division of the label. I love Calgary and I love playing here, and so it was kind of natural just to like try to bring more of our people out from the West Coast over the Rockies and to showcase them during Stampede. So yeah, we did our showcase yesterday at the Ironwood, which was amazing. Love that room. Tomorrow, Tuesday, July 7th, we're doing a show at the Grand, which will be me and a real hot shit band, with Tyler Allen and a bunch of other legends, Calgary legends, backing me up, and Carter Felker and his band. Yeah, at the Grand Theater, which is cool. It's the first kind of live music programming that they've done during Stampede, and it's a beautiful 200-person theater, so looking forward to playing that room. And then Friday, we got a big old party at Ill-Fated Customs with an insane lineup of some of Alberta's best and finest, and some of us from the West Coast, including my partner in the collective, Bob Sumner, on that bill, Richard Inman, Brett Cassidy, Denver. I don't know, just it's a huge, we got two stages, an indoor stage, outdoor stage. It's gonna be a good one, definitely.
0: Amazing. And for those who haven't been to Ill-Fated Customs, I'd say it's like the Stampede, like the authentic, maybe not authentic, but like a very real version of country music that is

0: grab tickets or find more about those shows if they're interested?
1: Yeah, northcountrycollective.com. We are sorry, .ca, not .com. Yeah, we're selling tickets through our website for most of our shows these days to try to cut out those ticketed platforms that take fees and cut money away from the artists. And so, yeah, northcountrycollective.ca under shows, and then there's ticket links there.
0: Okay, amazing. We're going to be giving away a pair of tickets to each of those shows, the Tuesday show at the Grand and the Friday show at Ill-Fated Customs. So if you are interested in grabbing a pair of tickets to either of those shows, you can text in to 403-220-3991. Text in with your name, which show you'd like to go to, the Tuesday show or the Friday show, and we'll get those tickets to you. Some closing questions for you, Elliot, before we get into the giveaway, so don't text in quite yet. What's the greatest country record of all time, male and female?
1: Dude, that's an unfair question. Again, the question itself, the country record, is like a hard one because, you know, is Townes Van Zandt or Guy Clark country? I mean, I would say Guitar Town by Steve Earle is up there for me as far as best male, and then probably an Emmy Lou record. She's always my always been my favorite. I named my dog after her. So
0: amazing.
1: Yeah.
0: Most underrated country or folk artist?
1: Dang, dude. Bruce Springsteen.
0: Hot take here on Prairie Serpent. Favorite rodeo?
1: Stampede, baby. Calgary Stampede. No. Favorite rodeo? Yeah, I don't know. I haven't been, to be honest, I haven't been to too many rodeos, but I've been to a couple brandings, and they're like a rodeo. So I'd say the Rocking W Ranch in the Chilcotin area of the Caribou in BC.
0: Okay, amazing. Well, thanks so much for coming on the show this evening.
1: Thanks for having me.
0: Keen to grab a set of those tickets to either the Tuesday show or the Friday show, text in to 403-220-3991 with your name and which show you'd like to go to. And otherwise, we'll see you out Stampeding.
1: Yes, sir. Thanks, Jay.
0: Thanks, Elliot.

thanks to everyone who texted in. Those tickets are gone for both the Tuesday and the Friday show. Thanks so much for Elliot Seaway for coming on the program. If you are interested in heading out to either of those shows, there's still tickets available over at northcountrycollective.ca. We just heard from Elliot Seaway himself doing a track from 2024 off the album All I Know. We heard the track Shotgun Love. On top of that, we had Calgary's Carter Felker doing the track Cold Wind off of his latest album Loser. At the top of the set, from Pincher Creek in the foothills of Crow's Nest Pass, we heard from Richard Inman doing a track from 2022 called Cut Fence, Let God Sort 'Em Out. Here on this Stampede special of Prairie Surfing. All artists that you can see playing in town this week as part of the North Country Collective. And the shows they're putting on here for Stampede. Cruising through the evening, we're going to hear some South American, largely South American takes on country music up next, as we head down to Apodeca in northern Mexico to hear the sound of the vaqueros in the mountains of Mexico. We're going to hear from Bronco in the track A Que Latiramos here on Prairie Surfing.

Arena shows have plastic chairs. The Calgary Folk Music Festival, powered by ATB, has tarps. You can't have a picnic or take a nap in Section 212. And you can't turn Row G into your own personal dance floor. But on a 4x6 tarp at Prince's Island Park, anything goes. Catch Thundercat, Simmel, Daniel Romano's Outfit, Adrian Quesada, Fox Warren, The Neighborhood Kids, and many more across 8 stages in sessions and concerts. July 23rd to 26th. Secure your cool spot

And that brings prairie surfing to a close for another evening. In the background, we're listening to Wheels, or the Phantoms, playing Wheels and other guitar hits. This is their version of Ghost Riders in the Sky. A great Canadian record put out on Arc Sound out of Toronto, Ontario. And that last bit of music we just heard from the one and only New Riders of the Purple Sage, Grateful Dead offshoot band, with their track Lonesome LA Cowboy off the album The Adventures of Panama Red. That track was written by Peter Rowan, a great musician in that, you know, Grateful Dead adjacent territory. On top of that, out of Brazil, singing about the gauchos of South America, we heard from Raul Seixas doing the track Cowboy Fora Dali from 1987. Out of the island territory of Guam in Micronesia, we heard a rippin' Merle Haggard cover of Okie from Muskogee, courtesy of Ogo, doing the track Marijuana. All the way at the top of that long set, out of Apodeca in northern Mexico, we heard from Bronco with their track A Que La Tiramos from 1988 on the album En Golpe Ma. Here on the radio waves of Prairie Surfing. Big thank you to Elliot Seaway for stopping by the studio this evening, sharing his love of country music, and putting on some great country and western shows here in town as part of Stampede. If you're looking to see something outside of the norm of pop country music, you can go to Songs in the Saddle at the Grand this Tuesday, July 7th, with Elliot Seaway and Carter Felker, or to Country Chrome down at Ill-Fated Customs on Friday, July the 10th, featuring musicians Bob Sumner, Richard Inman, and many, many more. Tickets are available for both those shows at northcountrycollective.ca. To close things off, we're going to hear a track from 1978 and a track that you might hear Bob Sumner covering down at Ill-Fated Customs on Friday. We're going to hear a Don Williams track out of Texas. We're going to hear the track Tulsa Time, which comes off the 1978 album Expressions. Thanks so much for stopping by the beach and the sagebrush sea this evening. Hopefully you have a fun and safe stampede out there, whether you're into country music or not. Stay tuned for Radio Free Transylvania coming your way at the top of the hour. Peace and love.

Welcome once again, warped wastoids and fantastic freakazoids. You've entered the cursed lair of Bertrand Hazelwood for another episode of the most macabre hour in radio. It's Radio Free Transylvania. And as always, we're sending out our radioactive airwaves from Treaty 7 land in Mokinstus on CJSW 90.9 FM and CJSW.com. And tonight, my terrible troglodytes, we start the night off with a simple question as posed by Zombina and the Skeletones. Do you want to be my death?

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0: Oh, that's beautiful. The man runs around in a Dracula and a mummy outfit killing people, but he's okay.

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What a scintillating set that was! After Zombina and the Skeletones, do you want to be my death? You were treated to impact by Won't Stay Dead. There was an electric seance by Frankie and the Witchfingers, and after that, we reminisced about the eternal slumber in the number Sleep by the beautifully named band Coffin. Oh, searching by the omens followed, and speaking of omens, here's one for you. 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

0: Blob is back in a horrifying new adventure. And you are there, startled, stunned, terrified, as the blood-red creature rolls over and eats everything in its path.
1: We're going to burn the place down. I can't take any chances.
0: Beware the Blob. Starring Robert Walker, Gwynne Guilford.
2: First thing you do when you get home, you go fishing.
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0: Beware Godfrey Cambridge. Beware Carol Lindley. Beware Shelley Berman.
4: You would like a haircut?
5: Yeah.
4: It'd be $400.
0: Beware the Blob. Larry Hagman and his pals tried to stop the Blob with a pitchfork. Beware the Blob. Consuming human flesh on contact.
6: I don't suppose you got any identification.
0: Nothing can stop it. 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
7: What do you mean?
2: Huh? That thing? 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
7: Come here. Oh!
0: See Son of Blob.
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0: Rated PG. 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

Oh, yes, this is the world's most powerful program, Radio Free Transylvania. 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I am your ghoulish guest host, Bertrand Hazelwood, and the terrifying tunes continue. The paranoids hit us with I'm JK, and there was nothing to kid about on the previous number, Devil's Curse by Planet Strange. And isn't it apt, my dear demons, for this truly is a strange planet. Some days it could drive one to sell their very soul, and that's what we heard on Joanna and the Dropouts with their number, Sold Your Soul. Oh, Total Control preceded that with Vanity, of which I have so very little. And we started off the scary set with Blitzkid and their number Peppermint Girl. And now, a savagely sweet number awaits us as we tune in to the Lime Spiders for a song called Herewith My Love.

0: It's the kind of house they don't build anymore. A relic of a time when the world wasn't in such a hurry. When there was still time for a little charm and elegance. It has stood empty for a long while. And at the price, it is a bargain. For a growing young family, it is almost too good to be true.
1: What do you think?
2: I love it.
0: James Brolin, Margot Kidder, Rod Steiger, in the Amityville Horror.
3: God's peace in this house.
4: Kathy? Father Delaney, there's something very important.
0: After the Lutz family moved into their dream house, they were running for their lives. What happened to them is an experience in terror you will never forget, and you will believe in the Amityville Horror. From the best-selling book that made millions believe in the unbelievable, the Amityville Horror.

Transylvania is here to captivate and terrify you. Oh, the psychotic turnbuckles put an end to that set with the track The Creeps. And I'm sure you creepy cretins out there were captivated by Strange Lot and the song Hating You. Oh, but fear not, my fabulous freaks. Your host, Bertrand Hazelwood, doesn't hate you. But if you ever cross me, you'll find yourself buried and dead, just like the song by the Gruesomes. Oh, yes! And during these hot summer nights, you may find yourself out for a little stroll in the park, or perhaps a cemetery. And if you do, take heed when walking, lest you find yourself walking on my grave, just as the head coatie sang about. And up next, a frighteningly fantastic number called Dark Love by the New Candies. So turn it up, you warped wastoids. This is Radio Free Transylvania.

Our time has come to an end, my terrible troglodytes. Your garish guest host, Bertrand Hazelwood, must retire once again to the dark depths. Perhaps I shall return again one day, but next week, the Baron Malk von Frankenstein the 13th will grace the airwaves once again. So farewell, my freaks. This is Honky Tonk by Les Jaguars.

0: So, come up to the lab and see what's on the slab. I see you shiver with anticipation.
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2: The following hour of programming discusses some topics and subjects that may not be suitable for all audiences. The views expressed by the hosts are their own. 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

Yeah. Yo, check. Running through the streets like my name was Jim Carrey. I'm riding around with the motherfucking fairy. Yeah, I'm looking nice and hairy. 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Yeah, why don't you hook up with me and my boy Larry? 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

0: as hard as you can. 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
1: To calculate the Simpsons index for a particular area, that area must first be sampled. Expect a cross-section of urbane, electrical, bluesy, soulicious, groovy species in this diverse cartograph.

Dance. 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

0: 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Little 90.9 FM never heard. Although be careful, you might get addicted. We're just that good.
1: Daddy, what are you doing down there? It sounds so, sensual. It better be PG.
2: In a minute, Mom. Gosh. You never let me do anything.
1: Well, maybe if you clean up this mess once in a while, it looks like a dirt pile down here. 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

Danse, Oki, bonjour, and hello, and welcome to CJSW 90.9 FM, broadcasting live in Treaty 7 territory. Mulkinstis is the home of the Treaty 7 people, the Blackfoot or Nitsitapi of Siksika, Kainai, and Pagani, the Beaver people of Tsutina, and the Stony Nakota of Morley, which includes Chiniki, Bearspaw, and Wesley First Nations. We're also walking in the footsteps of Métis Region 3, so we acknowledge all of the families and the history that is steeped into this land for those generations of the past and those generations yet to be born.

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1: Hey, CGSW. It's me. Look, I know it's been a while, but I've been thinking about you and us a lot lately. I know you're probably busy broadcasting from the University of Calgary on Treaty 7 land, but it's been a while since I last tuned in, and I miss you. The thing is, no one out here does it like you. You're insightful, fun, and have such a great taste in music. Anyways, I hope you're doing well. Just know that I'll have my dial tuned to 90.9. Call me.
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0: Nightworms. Nightworms.
1: Nightworms. Nightworms. Nightworms. Nightworms. Nightworms. Nightworms.

Yeah. 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
1: Daddy, what are you doing down there? 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
2: In a minute, Mom. 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
3: 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Nightworms. Nightworms. Nightworms.

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0: Oh my gosh, it's so busy. 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
2: Kata, こっち。
0: Oh, jeez. It's good to see you. 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
0: Tetsu! Wow, did you forget your English already? 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
1: No.But did you forget your Japanese already?
0: Maybe.
2: Even with all that practice we have, man, you suck. Good luck with living here for a semester.
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0: Nightworms. Nightworms. Nightworms. Nightworms. Nightworms.
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0: Hear them in your dreams tonight.
1: Ah, yes, in my dreams, indeed. Would you listen to the time? It's 5:29, Tuesday morning here on CJSW, and I just flicked on the open sign. We are here at the Crossroads Cafe. Welcome to it. Come on in, relax, make yourself at home, or make yourself away, whichever you choose. We've got lots of great items on the menu, lots of great things for you. Coming up in the next 90 minutes, and today, our specialty, well, is chicken.

0: Yes. Well, I fully agree with that sentiment. Chicken pie, definitely on the menu here at the Crossroads Cafe. Of course, we had a couple of chickens there. Now we have a chickadee. The same, but different.
1: There's

There it is, the Chickadee song from Intermontane Superterrain, a new music collective based right out of Calgary, Alberta. That's right where we're from, too. Calgary, Alberta, right here on Treaty 7 land, high atop McEwen Hall, the University of Calgary, and the new album from Intermontane Superterrain is called Back in the Direction Home. Check them out. They're online. Everything is all online. Check them out. We began the program again on the menu. We had some chicken. Chicken Train from the Ozark Mountain Daredevils and Seal Skull Hammer out of British Columbia with Crow Black Chicken. Because, I'd like a little chicken pie in the morning. Nothing wrong with some chicken for breakfast. You can have breakfast for dinner, have dinner for breakfast and lunch, and in between some snacks. That's how we are here at the Crossroads Cafe. Because we started with chicken, then a chickadee. You know, they do share a similar name. And they're both members of the bird family. Chickens and chickadees, though, are quite different. Apparently, chickadees frequent bird feeders. So if you got a bird feeder set up, one of the first ones to visit usually is a chickadee, because I guess they're also known as freeloaders. Yeah, always looking for something for free. But they have a nice singing voice as well, chickadees. Chickens, not necessarily known as singers. You know, more cucklers or whatever that may be. But the chickadee, yes, nice singing voice, nice whistling voice. And nothing like a nice singing, whistling voice for you here at the Crossroads Cafe. So, of course, the question is, can you whistle?

0: a mighty long way.
1: Yeah. Also, you brought me back to the land where the blues began. At the Crossroads Cafe.

Yeah, that would be a nice trip back to where the blues began. That was Danny Marks here at the Crossroads Cafe on CJSW. That was three songs in a row. If you were paying attention, if you've been here, well, thank you, of course. Merci beaucoup, muchas gracias, danke, whatever, for hanging out with me here this morning. And the songs began with Mark Davis, and we finished with Danny Marks. Mark Davis and Danny Marks. Yes, I can't make that up. In between, played a song from Dorothy. So we had Mark Davis, Dorothy, Danny Marks. It's just, you just can't make this stuff up, my friend. It all comes together. Danny Marks, by the way, that's his new album called Back to the Blues. And Danny, he's been around for a while. He's actually the guy who hosted the TV show Cities in Blue. You may have seen it, kind of a documentary thing about cities around America where the blues, basically kind of comes from there. A lot of the blues comes from a lot of places, and the Cities in Blue is a pretty cool little TV show. Also, Danny Marks, if you don't know this, how about this for your trivia friends? He was a founding member of Edward Bear, which is a classic Canadian band, late 60s. They got started, and Danny Marks, member of the band from its beginning for several years. So if you don't know Edward Bear, look him up. So here we are at this time of the year, at this time of the morning, if you're listening live, where a lot of people, you know, usually you're just getting up. But at this time of the year, because yes, indeed, it's Stampede, some people could just be getting home, you know, perhaps. And so if that's the case, you know what it is.

Well, so that's the case. Maybe you're, just going to bed, or maybe you're just getting up. Either way, I got one thing to say to you. Wake up!

0: Got a Texarkana heart. That is Battle River here at the Crossroads Cafe. New out of Calgary, Battle River R, Motel Blues, the name of the new release from Battle River from Calgary. Texarkana heart. Before that, a honky tonk habit because it's Stampede time. Yahoo, indeed. And whatever you want to say about Stampede, brings a lot of attention, brings a lot of visitors, people who may never have been here to Calgary. So welcome to you if you're new to the area. Hope you're enjoying yourself, having a great time. Weather's looking awesome. It's that time, you know? You might need a few bucks to get you through, though. I don't really know if there's anything in Stampede you can get for $5 anymore. As a matter of fact, I don't remember the last time I had a $5 bill on me. How about you? When was the last time you had $5? And the last time you had $5 on you, what did you do with it?
1: I wrote my new song on a $5 bill, but it won't be able to sing it until I get hot on the trail for to pick up a track of the doodle.

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1: 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Yeah, you can really feel the radio. 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

care if thought about it. What would you do with your last $5? Well, I'll tell you what I would do. I would head straight to the Five and Dime. You know how much you can get at the Five and Dime for $5?

Ah, closed in time at the Five and Dime. That was Kathy Mattea on the Crossroads Cafe. Love at the Five and Dime, the name of that song. Wrapping up the Fiver sets. That's what we had. $5 song before that. And before that, the $5 bill from Cor Blunt. It's all about the fives here at the Crossroads Cafe. $5 is something you could spend at a Five and Dime. If you remember, a Five and Dime is a store. It's the name of a store back when things would cost 5 or 10 cents, which can you imagine now buying something for a nickel that was like, you know, really good? And nowadays we have the Dollaramas, which, you know, it's not really a dollar in there anymore. It used to be the dollar store, too. There was the Five and Dime, then the dollar store, but nothing was a dollar in the dollar store. So they can't, Dollarama, which is more of a generic dollar kind of things. Not necessarily a buck, not necessarily $5. It's, you know, it's a Dollarama. That's what you can enjoy. So something for you there. Five times over here at the Crossroads Cafe. Oh boy, something to enjoy indeed is summertime right here at the cafe. This is Tom Chapin.

Certainly something we experience, you experience, I experience, everybody experiences from time to time. Summer rain here at the Crossroads Cafe. That was new music from Leroy Stagger out of Victoria. Leroy is, and the new album, it's called Pilgrimage. Isn't that cool? Summer Rain, it's on that one. And before that, Somerville. Tom Chapin was on the radio station. Tom Chapin, Harry's brother. Yeah, Harry Chapin. A couple of brothers, they actually used to, they got their start playing together, a little family band, and Tom often played with his brother Harry throughout the years and has released a lot of music on his own. That was from his CD, Tom Chapin's, called In the City of Mercy. Yeah, it is Tuesday morning. It's summertime. Isn't it great? We're kind of in the middle or getting started into what is apparently going to be a stretch of some pretty nice summer weather. Sunny and hot, and love it. Gotta love that. But, you know, summer can be dangerous. It's a dangerous thing, summertime. The sun can burn you. The heat can exhaust you. The dryness can parch you. The rain can flood you. The fire can destroy everything you own. The mosquitoes can West Nile you. Did you hear about that? The now they got West Nile. Is nothing safe anymore? I'll tell you. Summertime, you know, and it's the weather, too. There's always something. If it's not too hot, it's too cold, it's too cloudy, sometimes it's too wet. It's either way you go, there's always something to say about the weather. And if you want to say something about the weather, I say get in line. Get in line. This is new from the Carmen Aratti Band here at the Crossroads Cafe.

I think if there's ever really a Stampede song that sums up the Stampede experience, it is Get In Line. That'd have to be it. See, I just got Get In Line. Well, I just got over it last. I mean, what? Make up your mind here at the Crossroads Cafe.

Ferlin Husky has a song called Gone, and it was on the radio here at the Crossroads Cafe, 90.9 FM, CGSW.com, however you chose to enjoy. We thank you for that. Now, Ferlin Husky, Gone, that song was number one country hit in 1957. It was a huge hit. Also, a crossover success, hit the pop charts. Number four is where it climbed on the pop charts, sold over a million copies, which tells me one thing. People were sad in 1957. That's a sad song. Like, well, come on, 1957, cheer up. So Gone, again, a huge success for Ferlin Husky. And by the way, Ferlin Husky is his real name. Sort of. I always thought it was a stage name. Ferlin Husky? Come on. But no, his mother actually named him Fur Land, like F-U-R, as in the land has a lot of fur. Fur Land. She said, oh, it's Fur Land. But they screwed up. They wrote it down wrong because, you know, he was born in the 30s. So they, anyway, Ferlin Husky, that's his name. He changed his name at one time, actually, to Tom Preston. Because another singer told him, Ferlin Husky, you're not going to go anywhere. That's not going to look good on the marquee, man. Change your name. So anyway, Ferlin Husky, yeah, that's his real name. Gone was a huge success for him. So no matter where you go, no matter what's going on, where you're gone, if you're here, you're there, you could be anywhere, just know that I am on my way to Crossroads Cafe.

win. And you're wishing you could stop the time, but it keeps on moving. If you don't keep your head up, you know you just might.

So, here's the deal. It's Tuesday morning, 6:39 a.m. right here in lovely Calgary, Alberta, Canada. I look out my window to the east, and there it is. It's big. It's bright. It's warm. Not quite yet. We're getting there, though. But boy, if you're with me, enjoy it. Soak it up. Because you know what we got right there, my friend? Yeah, that is indeed the Gates of Gold here at the Crossroads Cafe.

On my way to the Gates of Gold on the Crossroads Cafe. It's the one and only. That was Los Lobos from their 2015 release, Gates of Gold, kind of the last proper Los Lobos album. They've done a Christmas album and a covers album since, but other than that, it's been, 2015. That's like a long time ago. That's 10 years ago. What year is it again? 11 years ago. So it's been a while. They did actually, there is a new documentary. I haven't seen it. It came out earlier this year. I think in March it had the premiere. It's called Los Lobos, Native Sons, and it looks awesome. If you're like me, well, Los Lobos is your favorite band in the whole world. So that's good of you. And certainly something you want to check out. Los Lobos just highlights, how much the band has helped change the musical landscape over the last 50 years. They've been around for 50 years. Los Lobos has. And I think, for me, it's just kind of, they're kind of just one of the quintessential American bands. All that Tex-Mex, and they bring it all together from East L.A., bringing traditional musical styles from Mexico all over the world to create their truly unique Los Lobos sounds. They don't really change. They just sort of bring it all together all the time. It's Los Lobos, right? But speaking of change, I actually just recently looked in my pocket this morning, and it turns out

the truth. It ain't one thing. It's two. It's always something, isn't there? It always it seems. It's always something. That was Chris Thomas King here at the Crossroads. Before Chris was a song called All That's Left from Tom Phillips and the DTs. Right here in Calgary, Tom Phillips and the DTs reside. The new album is out. It's called Live on the Music Mile, and I dig it. It's some great tunes. I love the sound of it. Some pretty cool stuff. And if you ever want to see Tom, meet him, hang out with Tom. Tom, he's at the Blues Can quite often. Also at the Ironwood quite often. As a matter of fact, right now, as you're listening to this live, you can catch Tom Phillips at the Ironwood this Saturday. So it's Stampede time. It's a Stampede Saturday. What better day to catch Tom Phillips and the DTs at the Ironwood this Saturday? A matinee, so it's like 2 to 4. So it's there you go, even better. A nice little afternoon break, hang out with Tom and the crew. That's it for me. Solar power on the way next, followed by BBC News. I leave you with Skinny Dick here at the Crossroads Cafe. Have a great day.

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2: BBC News with Emily Thomas. The Paris Court of Appeal has upheld the conviction of the French far-right leader Marine Le Pen for misusing public funds. She's been given a €1 million fine and a 2-year suspended prison sentence. She remains banned from holding public office. It means she will not be able to run in next year's presidential election. President Trump has arrived in Turkey for a crunch NATO summit expected to focus on supporting Ukraine as Russia increases its missile attacks. He's due to hold talks with the Turkish President Recep Tayyip Erdogan ahead of the main session on Wednesday. At a preliminary meeting of NATO leaders, President Zelensky called for Europe to produce more of its own defences against Russia.
3: The one thing we still need to do here in Europe is build a strong defense against Russia's ballistic missiles. This is a big challenge, it's true. This is Russia's last major advantage. And as well, as we have seen from the wars in the Middle East and the Gulf, this is an issue of global importance. And I believe Europe urgently needs its own capability to produce anti-ballistic systems and the missiles they require.
2: France says President Macron is safe after the detonation of two explosive devices in the Syrian capital Damascus near the hotel where he'd spent the night. Hugo Bechega is monitoring developments from Beirut.
4: Syrian officials say one device had been planted inside a parked car and another in a rubbish container. The incident underscores the major security challenges the authorities in Syria continue to face and has overshadowed the visit by Mr. Macron, the first EU leader to travel to Syria since the fall of the Assad regime in 2024. Shortly after the explosions, Mr. Macron met with the Syrian leader Ahmed al-Shara at the presidential palace.
2: Ukraine's intelligence service says the suspect in last week's bombing attack in Monaco has been found dead near the capital Kyiv. The SBU said the Ukrainian woman, Anastasia Berezovska, had gunshot wounds to her head. The agency said two men had been detained in connection with her killing. Here's Sarah Rainsford.
5: One of them is a serving officer with Ukrainian military intelligence. He has reportedly confessed and is said to have a torture chamber in his basement. The SBU said investigators had been led to the suspects and the body because the woman had contacted them when she returned from Monaco, and both had made transfers to her bank accounts. The motive for trying to assassinate the businessman, Vadim Yermolaev, still isn't clear. The statement stressed that the intelligence officer, now under arrest, had acted on his own initiative and not informed his superiors of his activities.
2: World News from the BBC. Extreme weather in different parts of China has killed at least 20 people and displaced tens of thousands. Rachel Wright reports.
6: Two rare tornadoes in the central Hubei province have killed at least 11 people and damaged thousands of homes, with winds of nearly 150 kilometres an hour. Footage showed vehicles shredded by corrugated steel torn from roofs and cars blown into lampposts. In the southern region of Guangxi, heavy rain has caused widespread flooding, and in a mountainous area in the western province of Gansu, a landslide buried more than 30 people. Meteorologists have warned people in parts of southern China to prepare for more heavy rainfall and the possibility that this could trigger landslides.
2: A senior World Health Organization official says the Ebola outbreak in the Democratic Republic of Congo is still expanding and has yet to stabilise. Dr. Anne Ansia, the WHO's country representative, said movement in affected areas was fueling transmission. In Ituri province, the centre of the outbreak, miners from one affected town have been travelling instead of seeking treatment locally, spreading the disease to new areas. The outbreak has killed 500 people so far. A media law has come into effect in South Korea, introducing tougher penalties for spreading false information online. The new legislation comes in response to high-profile cases of misinformation involving celebrities. Journalists and civil liberties groups say the law could have an impact on free speech, accusing it of being too vaguely worded. The Constitutional Court in Kazakhstan has ruled that the president of the past 7 years, Kasym-Jomart Tokayev, is eligible to seek a second term under a new constitution which took effect last week. The 73-year-old was previously limited to a single term expiring in 2029. The constitution was approved in a referendum in March. BBC News.
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gratitude is how I always like to start my mornings. Big love to Londrell, the meditative king, starting off our show today with one of my favorite tracks of his. That was Gratitude. And you know I'm going to say it. I am grateful and full of gratitude for you, soul friend, for choosing the Cool Kids Station, CJSW 90.9 FM. Good morning, Grand Rising. Welcome to the show that is Solar Power. Thank you so much for being here. I'm your girl, your radio love, Miss Cherry, and filled with gratitude to welcome another Tuesday. Ring in another Tuesday with you on the other side of these airwaves. I can't believe we're already a week into this month. I hope it's been treating you well. Finally, it's starting to feel like summer on our skin with the sun beating down on us. So I hope you have been enjoying it. If you are in the area, in the city that we call Mokinstis, Calgary, where I'm coming to you live from. Now, we are looking at episode 255 here on Solar Power. And last week, we dove into a little bit of a Stampede-esque show, Western show, but, you know, with the Solar Power flair. And we were also talking about some of the other concerts and shows and music venues you can check out, including Badlands. And this week we're gonna pivot a little bit. I mean, we do have some Coca-Cola stage acts sprinkled in there because yours truly is hosting. I am coming fresh off the trails of hosting this last weekend, so Friday, Saturday, Sunday, shout out to you if you were there. We're doing it all again this coming weekend, starting off with Thursday, then heading into Friday, Saturday, Sunday. And I hope that I get to see you. I always love seeing familiar faces, or at least you know my voice or my face, and then you introduce yourself so now I can know your face. So that's what's going on this coming weekend. And for the show, we're going to sprinkle in a little bit there, but there are also so many other things happening in and around the city and just in the music scene in general. So it'll be a jam-packed show for you today. But of course, I always love to hear from you and any songs you would love to hear. So keep me company. I'm flying solo in the booth today. 403-220-3991. Say hi, let me know your name, where you're tuning in from, and a song that you would like to hear. Because maybe you're anti-stampede, and that is A-okay. Let me know why you are anti-stampede as well. I feel like I probably know the answer to that question because I boycotted Stampede for a few years. But full circle, you know, you get older, you figure out how to hold space for truth, but then also hold space for like truth and reconciliation of the behind the scenes of what goes on in putting in a massive production like the Stampede, but then also how you might practice joy for yourself within those kind of constructs. So let me know if that is on your heart and on your mind. I would love to share it and dive into it with you. 403-220-3991 is that number again. While you get yourself together, your thoughts, your song requests, I'm going to hit play on this next track with Dylan Sinclair, who will actually be on the Coke stage Friday. No, just kidding. Oh, my phone literally just died. I was going to check for you. I think he's on Thursday. Potentially Wednesday. I'm going to come back and I'm going to let you know. I'm going to charge my phone, check my calendar, and let you know. But we're going to play a couple tracks from him because I think it's really cool to hear an artist, like, where, how they started and then how they sound now and just their evolution, where they came from, where they're going. So we're going to play an old track of his and then we're going to get into a newer track of his so you can kind of hear how he's changed over the years. But we're going to start off with El Shaddai, titled First Love, going out to you, all my soul loves. Here it is now on CJSW 90.9.

our phone up. Bijan, yes. Bijan with his very first song that he ever produced, published. Well, he didn't produce it. His friend produced it. He published it. The first song to ever hit the airwaves that he created from himself. I'm saying so many words just to say that that was his first song. The first song titled Closer. And you can get close and up close and personal, closer to Bijan yourself this Saturday, July 11th at the Coke Stage at the Stampede Grounds for a nice afternoon vibe show starting off at 12:30. And that was, yeah, usually we get to play his newer stuff, but I said, you know what, let's throw it on back to his very first track. So if you want to catch him live, now you can. Before that, in that set, we also heard from Toronto Love, Dylan Sinclair, who will be gracing the Coke Stage Friday, July 10th, where I will be hanging out. So you can catch Dylan from 7:30 to 8:30 for a nice hour-long set. That's one thing I'll say about the shows is

will be starting off at 12:30. And then if you want to stay and hang around for K-Riz and the family for a blend of hip-hop, R&B, pop, jazz, a little dash of reggae as well. It's always a good time with K-Riz and the family because it's a massive band. I swear he keeps like adding musicians, and we love it. We welcome it all. So after Hip Hip Thursday, take a little break and then stick around for a 1:45 p.m. show on Friday, July 10th. And I know I'm saying it's the afternoon and you're like, wait a second, am I working? You're probably not working. Like, Stampede is like a holiday here in Calgary. People take it off. Like, you probably have it off. Your boss probably has it off. So just take it off as well. It's basically a holiday. It's on me. Take it off on me. There you go. But that's just a little taste of what you can expect at the Coke stage this Friday and Saturday. So shout out to Hemin for programming the stage this year and putting on so many of our local loves. It's so important to support our local artists just as much as we support and show up for the big names and the big artists, right? So big, big, big love to Hemin for putting that together and knowing that and amplifying our local music scene. We are going to jump right into the next song. Take a little beat, take a little break away from talking about the music stages. Later on, I have some events that you can check out. Shout out to Tyler who called in during that little music break. I had a nice little conversation with him talking about an event called Huggable. So stay tuned for that as I will share more after this next little music break. But 224 years ago, today, the first comic book was published. And I think that's pretty freaking cool. So I'm going to play a song related to it. It was published in New York by Harry Croswell. And it was a satirical political pamphlet primarily designed to mock President Thomas Jefferson and his Republican allies at the time. So there you go. Of course, I feel like that makes sense, that like that tracks that the first comic was related to politics, because I mean politics is in everything, but this tracks even 224 years ago today. Now, the first comic book was called The Wasp, and I found a really cool song by Takei Maiza titled The Wasp. So shout out to all the comic book readers. 224 years ago today, we have to thank for Mr. Croswell for making it possible for us to enjoy comic books today. So here is Wasp by Takei Maiza shouting out the first comic book titled The Wasp.

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gonna giving us a little bread and butter as we celebrate 98 years ago today when sliced bread was sold for the first time. Can you believe it? I don't know why that's fascinating to me. I'm like, well, that's kind of cool. And we have the Chillicothe Baking Company of Chillicothe, Missouri to thank for that. And I guess the date of the sale was in honor of the inventor's 48th birthday, July 7th, 1928. Sliced bread. There you go. And that's where the expression, I guess, comes from. The best thing since sliced bread. What were people doing before that? Just slicing their own bread, I guess? Look at us. We're so spoiled now. It comes pre-sliced. So we did. We jumped into a little bit of a bread set there. Starting off with Sophie Tucker, who shared her song, Bread. And then we threw it on over to our homies, The Hallucination, who teamed up with their homie, Black Bear, for Bread and Cheese. And now I'm talking about bread so much that I'm starving. I feel like I need something from Bake Chef downstairs at the University of Calgary campus here. Shout out to Bake Chef. They have been here for, I think they're going on 23, 24 years now. I'll have to go and say hi to my friend down there. She's always so sweet every time I go and get my little breakfast sub. Anyways, now I'm just making myself hungry. Did I make you guys hungry too? Hopefully you're having breakfast and enjoying it for me. If you are, text me. I want to know what you're eating right now, and I will live vicariously through you. 403-220-3991 is a number to say hi. Let me know what you're having for breakfast, or maybe you're an intermittent faster and you don't eat like until lunchtime. Maybe you just have a smoothie in the morning and some tea. That's what I was doing for a little while. And then my first meal would be like lunchtime. And then it was so good. It tasted so good because you're just like waiting. Your taste buds are like, thank you, finally. So if that's you, let me know too. 403-220-3991. Shout out to Sliced Bread. And shout out to everyone who had a birthday yesterday. So many people. Kevin Hart, Sylvester Stallone, Frida Kahlo, Tia, well, I guess, and Tamara Mowry, sister, the twins, and the homie, 50 Cent. So many, who knew that there were so many July babies? What zodiac sign is that? Oh my gosh, quick. Man, this is when you need Malika. I think it's, no, we're not in Gemini. What comes after Gemini? I need Malika. Malika, text me, girl. Let me know the stars and what the stars are saying for our friends that were born July 6th. No, there's so many people born. I was like, wow, this is fascinating. I need to do a little music set just for our birthday friends. But shout out to our soul friends who have texted in so far. Theo, Dan, and T all saying hi, and I appreciate you. Why don't we send it on over? I'm saying hi right back to you. Why don't we send it on over to one of the birthday mans himself? This is like, we're going to get into, what, 18-year-old Priscilla, maybe 19-year-old Priscilla right now, and really throw it on back to not only 50 Cent, the birthday man, but G-Unit. Oh my gosh, okay, we're gonna turn the volume up on these next few tracks, and then we're going to get into the BBC News, and I will meet you on the other side of these messages. This is one of my favorite songs that Mr. Scent has done. And he teamed up with the late and oh so great Mr. Nate Dogg, Resting in Perfection. This is 21 Questions. And this is also going out to you if you have any questions for me. I'm always asking you questions. Why don't you guys send me questions? Send me questions. I love answering them. 403-220-3991. If you don't have that number saved yet. And then maybe you'll think of a question because of 50 Cent. Maybe you'll borrow a question from the song. I mean, you got 21 to choose from in this song. Here it is now on Solar Power. Keep it locked.

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1: BBC News with Emily Thomas. The French far-right leader Marine Le Pen has lost her appeal against a criminal conviction for misusing public funds. Judges at the Court of Appeal in Paris sentenced her to 3 years in prison, with two suspended, and 1 year with an electronic tag. Miss Le Pen is due to appear on French TV tonight. Hugh Schofield, who's outside the court in Paris, says she'll be deciding whether to run in next year's French presidential election.
2: Technically, she can run, but she can't run because she set herself this condition that she can only run if she's completely free in her actions. So I think what we're going to have to do now is wait for Marine Le Pen, Jordan Bardella to have some kind of crisis meeting and see what they say. My deep gut feeling is that she will say, I can't do it if this is the condition. I can't campaign with an electronic tag. Therefore, it will be Jordan Bardella, her young protege, who takes over. But I don't know that.
1: President Trump has arrived in Turkey for a crunch NATO summit expected to focus on supporting Ukraine as Russia increases missile attacks. At a preliminary meeting of NATO leaders, President Zelensky called for Europe to produce more of its own defences against Russia.
3: Europe needs its own effective anti-ballistic systems and missiles. And this work is already underway. And I urge all of you and all our partners to give it the attention it deserves. And this cannot wait until 2030 or beyond. Europe needs affordable, mass-produced anti-ballistic systems as soon as possible.
1: Ukraine's intelligence service says the suspect in last week's bombing in Monaco has been found dead near the capital, Kyiv. The SBU said the Ukrainian woman, Anastasia Berezovska, had gunshot wounds to her head. The Monaco attack injured the Ukrainian-born oligarch Vadim Yermolaev, his partner and his son. Sarah Rainsford reports from Kyiv.
4: The SBU statement said two men had been detained on suspicion of her murder. One of them is a serving officer with Ukrainian military intelligence. He has reportedly confessed and is said to have a torture chamber in his basement. The SBU said investigators had been led to the suspects and the body because the woman had contacted them when she returned from Monaco and both had made transfers to her bank accounts. The motive for trying to assassinate the businessman, Vadim Yermolaev, still isn't clear.
1: Fighting in the Sudanese city of El Obeid is disrupting the delivery of life-saving aid, leaving families at risk of extreme hunger. Jan Egeland of the Norwegian Refugee Council says local responders have been risking their lives to deliver supplies at night after drones hit humanitarian convoys. BBC News. A senior World Health Organization official says the Ebola outbreak in eastern Congo is still expanding and has yet to stabilise. Dr. Anne Ansia, the WHO's country representative, said movement in affected areas was fueling transmission. In Ituri province, miners from one affected town have been travelling instead of seeking treatment locally, spreading the disease to new areas. Police in northern India are investigating financial transactions at a major Hindu temple in Ayodhya after allegations of embezzlement led to the resignation of senior officials there. The Ram temple was inaugurated by the Hindu nationalist Prime Minister Narendra Modi in 2024 and attracts 50 million pilgrims a year. Kumari Purana reports.
5: The allegations of donation theft at the Ram Temple, one of India's most prominent Hindu shrines, emerged last month. Donations from devotees worth hundreds of thousands of US dollars are feared to have been embezzled. An ongoing investigation has led to the arrest of 8 people who were involved in counting and processing the donations. The police are examining financial records and assets of the Temple Trust and possible changes in the lifestyle of those accused. 2 senior members of the Temple Trust, including its General Secretary, have been forced to resign on moral grounds.
1: Several people have been arrested after breaching a police cordon to join a banned procession in Kenya's capital, Nairobi. They were detained in the city centre where activists had planned a march on the anniversary of the 1990 pro-democracy protests. Police say it's illegal because organisers failed to give notice. Extreme weather in different parts of China has killed at least 20 people and displaced tens of thousands. Two rare tornadoes in the central Hubei province killed at least 11 and damaged thousands of homes. Meteorologists have warned people in parts of southern China to prepare for more heavy rainfall. BBC News.
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0: Okay.
1: What you think?
2: Like that BPM?
0: Maybe slow it down a little bit.
3: Let's slow it down.
0: Just a little bit.
1: Long.
0: Okay.
1: She in her bag.
0: I don't usually do this, but
3: you know.

with strangers unprotected. These days, gotta ask some tight questions. If it's conclusion, is you jumping? I'm good at making something out of nothing. Then you never ask me if I had a husband. These days, gotta ask some tight questions. Yeah, 21 questions.

0: way. Ye said you don't got the answers.
1: Oh, my goodness. I had to play that Money Long version of 50 Cent's 21 Questions after I was talking about 50 Cent's birthday, because every time I hear 21 Questions, like, that's the one that, that's the version that pops in my head, the Money Long version. Not even the original version, because she just goes so hard. She just goes so hard. So 21 Questions at the top of the set with 50 Cent and Nate Dogg. And then Money Long, which is like, she's just so good. And I also literally 30 seconds ago found out that Money Long's like birth name, her real name, not her artist name, is Priscilla. What? Like, I'm gagged. I'm gagged, y'all. I had no idea. I had no idea. I don't know why I would know that, but there's just not a lot of Priscillas that you know. Like, it's just a very old-time name, old-school name. Every time I say my name, I meet someone new. They're like Priscilla Presley? I said, no, like Priscilla Cherry. Like Priscilla Cherry. Now I'm going to start saying, no, like Money Long, because her real name is Priscilla. That is so dope. Shout out to another Priscilla in the Priscilla's world. And I'm happy. I'm so happy to welcome her to the club. Well, she should be welcoming me, actually, because she's a little bit older than me, so thanks for having me, Money Long. And I'm so happy to have you here, soul friend. Thank you for tuning in to the station that is CJSW 90.9 FM, broadcasting live from Treaty 7 territory on stolen land that does not belong to us, belongs to the original people of this land. And if you are out there stampeding, I just want you to please head on over to the Elbow River tent and the Elbow River village. Maybe you might know it as before it was Indian Village. So shout out to Stampede for, you know, doing some truth and reconciliation work and renaming it to its rightful name, to its name that is the land itself, which is where we are situated, where the bow meets the elbow. And so I'm happy that they renamed it. Now, if you haven't had bannock, if you haven't had berry soup, listen. Oh my gosh, I'm like salivating as I'm talking about it. Please do yourself a favor. If you are on the grounds, make that a part of your stampede path and your plans, because it's important to, you know, educate while we entertain. And that's a little thing we like to call edutainment here on this show. So make sure that you, yeah, get to check that off your list. Welcome to the second hour of Solar Power, sitting at 8:14 in the morning. It is Tuesday, July 7th. Happy to be broadcasting live. I don't know how I'm doing it, y'all. Shout out to Dan, who said, how on earth are you hosting this show after doing Stampede? I said, Dan, I'm not. The sentient orb of myself is sitting here controlling the boards, because I swear I'm not here. I definitely am floating. I won't lie to you, because we're besties. We're soul besties. And I woke up probably an hour before I had to be here. Like, I woke up, the show starts at 7. I woke up at 6, y'all. So you do the math. You figure that out. But we're here and we're ready to cheer on the airwaves. And I'm happy that you're here with me. It's just a matter of pressing buttons and saying hi, talking a little bit and talking to you. It's all good. We're doing it together. So thank you, Dan, for the shout out and keeping me company this morning. I was talking about what you had for breakfast, because we're talking about today, 98 years ago, sliced bread was invented, which seems like not that long ago. Less than 100 years ago? That is so strange. Even our country is older than that. That's just so interesting. So I was wondering what you had for breakfast, because I'm making myself hungry. I'm going to have breakfast after this show. Dan texted in and said he had oats, chia seeds, whey protein, frozen berries. Boring but effective. No, that doesn't sound boring at all. That sounds like my kind of breakfast. Healthy choices, Dan. Love it. You gave us a little whole recipe right there. So appreciate you. Thank you so much, Dan. Thank you as well to Namar for texting in, because I was also trying to figure out what zodiac sign month we were in. And for some reason I was like, oh, Gemini, but no, that was last month. After Gemini comes Cancer. And I was shouting out all the July babies because 50 Cent is on that list. I think we have Kevin Hart on that list. We have Tia and Tamara Mowry of Sister Sister. Anyone? Throwback? Hello? I grew up on that show. My mom would always tease me. She'd always be like, you look so much like Tamara Mowry. I'm like, Mom, what? No, I don't. She's like, fine. You look like Tia Mowry. Ha, ha, ha, ha. She thought she was hilarious because they were twins. Get it? I'm like, okay, Mom, thank you. But you know what? It was cute because I'm still repeating the joke like 20 years later. So thanks, Mom. You're the one who birthed me. So I guess you also look like them too. So good. But also Sylvester Stallone, all everyone I just mentioned, all born yesterday, July 6th. Imagine. So that's why we jumped into a little bit of a 50 cent set right there. And it just really took me back to my high school days. 21 questions. And now we're thinking of Money Long and her 21 questions. But shout out to all the Cancers babies, the July babies. Namar is a July baby. So happy birthday to you, Namar. Shout out to T, who also was like, yeah, it's Cancer season. Yes, girl. Thank you so much. Well, why don't we jump into some more birthday tracks, not birthday tracks, but shouting out the birthdays. If you have any song requests for people that you want to shout out a birthday to or anything else, you just want to share the love, spread the love, let me know. 403-223-991. I would love to play that track for you and attach a story to it while you're at it. Why not? Frida Kahlo, rest in power, as she passed in 1954, but not before making her stamp on this world when she came into the world on July 6th. And so strange, she actually passed like a week after her birthday on July 13th, 1954. So years, years, years later, we're still talking about her. And Lion Babe was so inspired by her that she created a whole song. Here is, from her album, Rainbow Child, Frida Kahlo.

0: about you. Or break. Like they did.
1: And you were like, it couldn't have been that good. That's irrelevant because I'm planting the seed. You know what I'm saying?
2: Right.
1: How you reacted is exactly how I wanted you to react. That's why I said what I said. You know?

Hello, Mama, did you call your dad today? Huh? Did you call your old daddy? Anyway, daddy called to say love you. It's your true though. Okay, bye.

0: what I live for. This what I live for. This what I live for. Yeah, this what I live for. We all capable of change, right? I never thought it possible.
1: No.
0: Thinking back in hindsight, I used to hide behind a bottle, bro. Running from the past, huh? It's hard to be accountable.

from University of Calgary campus. That was Local Love Jesus giving us Smudge Bowl, requested by another local love, T. Fanny, who you might have caught both of them actually during Sled Island Music Festival that took place just a few weeks back in June. And I'll tell you, there are still remnants of Sled in the station here. There's this tinsel chandelier that's holding on strong in the booth here, and I love it so much. It looks like it's on its first day. Like, it doesn't even look like it's been, you know, tampered with or anything, that it's been through nothing. I love it. And shout out to Sled Island. I feel like, you know, on that note, speaking of music festivals, festivals in general, we're talking a little bit about Stampede, Coke Stage, and the shows you can check out. Calgary is so attached to that title or to that label. Like, that is essentially what, like, Calgary is known for. Like, sure, we're this, like, melting pot, which I don't really love that term. It's like, what does that really mean? Because then it kind of just, it doesn't really amplify our own, like, oneness and our, however we each identify. You know, like, melting pot, it's like, no, but, like, we are each individual. So anyway, so whatever, that's another discussion for another time. But just to say that Calgary is always attached to that label of Stampede, and that's what, like, represents, you know, I'm using air quotes, us. But, like, can Sled be the attribution that we are tagged with instead as a city? Hello? Just a question, just a thought. Just put it out there. And I think some of us would agree. I mean, it's a lot more, like, underground, but no, why can't that be the thing that represents us? Anyways, I don't know who to send this to. We need a suggestion box to the city, maybe. Those who know, know. And I know you know, soul friend and supporter of CJSW. That's why you are tuned in. So thank you for doing so and spending time with me this morning. In that set before Dreesus, we did hear some Coke Stage performers that will be hitting the stage this coming weekend, including Party of Two, who teamed up with Jada Grace and Swim. We heard Save Yourself, as well as Feel Love from their album, America's Next Top Party. And that's America with a K, because again, if you know, you know. Let's go. There was this little soundbite in one of the tracks there. I don't know if you heard it, if you caught it, but there was a guy speaking and he said something around like, oh, that's why I asked that question, because I knew you would react that way. And instantly, like, my blood boiled. I said, what? Has that ever happened to you? That has happened to me twice by the same person, actually, now that I'm thinking about it. And this is I'm telling you, it is the wrong approach. It is the absolute wrong approach, because it's like you are pigeonholing somebody, or you're setting them up. This, it's not nice. And then that can backfire on you. And it's just, it's not cool. So good for them for kind of, you know, putting that in the song and highlighting that, because it's not right. Not me being so upset this morning. It's just, I'm okay. I'm going to get over it. I'm already over it. But I'm just wondering if that has happened to you before, because I'm like, people actually do this. Like, they will say something just to get a reaction out of you. And then they actually admit it. They said, oh, I actually said that because I knew you would react that way. Ha ha ha. It's like, ha ha, I win. No, you didn't win, because now we're not friends. Because now I have not talked to that person in 2 years. Just kidding. Well, actually, I'm not kidding. But it kind of just, it did put a little scuff mark on our friendship, because I was like, well, why would you do that? Like, just if you wanted to ask me something, or just like, you know, we can have a transparent conversation. You got to set me up. It's just so silly. So anyways, that's my little PSA. 403-220-3991 if you can relate. I'm getting a lot of texts this morning about breakfast, or if you want to answer that question that I just shared, if that's ever happened to you, if anyone's ever pigeonholed you, or kind of cornered you into answering something specifically the way they want you to, which is just never works. It just never works, friend. Okay. I have other friends just sending in Stampede emojis. A lot of July babies. Namar is a July baby. Shout out to you. Cancer season. Let's go. Shout out to Matt for holding it down as well. Always spending time with us. You are a massive solar power fan, and so grateful for you. Thank you. T, Matt, Rachel, Dan, Namar, Naranda, Char. Hi, Char. Theo sending us some beautiful water.

watercolor art, as he always does. And oh, Rachel and Mikhail said, because I was talking about Priscilla, the name Priscilla, it's an old school name. And she said, my grandmother's name was Priscilla. Shout out to her. Shout out to Granny. Shout out to all the Priscillas of the world. I don't know who else is named Priscilla, but if you are, text me. If you know Priscilla, let me know, because I keep meeting them and I haven't met so many Priscillas in, like, this last year. I didn't meet anyone with my name for many, many, many years. And recently it's just been a name that's been popping up. So it's just, it's curious. I'm curious. 403-220-3991. Whatever your name is, text me. Say hi. Would love to hear from you as we jump into our next set. I'm talking about Coke Stage because I will be hosting the Coke Stage, and I would love to see you, love to dance to music with you live outside of the booth, outside of the airwaves, and in the flesh. I would love, love, love to do that with you, including this Saturday, July 11th, where Lucala will be performing at 7:30, followed by Ira Starr, and that one, oh my gosh, that one is going to be a good show. Come on. Oh my goodness. If you know, well, let's just say, you know, Lucala is, everyone kind of knows her from that, what's that one song? Dun, dun, pretty girl era. You know, you usually hear her on like mainstream radio, which is not us. We're the cool kid underground station. So we're not going to play that today, but we are going to play our some other tracks, including Who's Gonna by Lucala. And then we'll jump into some Ira Starr, who you can both catch July 11th this Saturday. And I will be hosting the stage before that. So come say hi. Until then, sing along to this song. Here is Lucala with Who's Gonna. Who's gonna join me at the Coke Stage? Who's gonna? Let's go.

0: 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Georgia Smith and WizKid with Alive, teasing our brand new set coming up after the BBC News. Stay on deck. Don't go anywhere because we still have a whole hour of solar power left and you, soul friend. So we'll catch you on the other side of these messages.
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2: BBC News with Sue Montgomery. The French far-right leader Marine Le Pen has lost her appeal against a criminal conviction for misusing public funds. But a reduction in the time she's banned from public office technically means she's free to run for president. Hugh Schofield reports from Paris.
3: The appeal judges ruled that Marine Le Pen's crime was serious, using EU funds to pay party staff members, but they nonetheless significantly reduced the period of her bar from public office. This is now just 15 months, which happens to correspond almost exactly with the time since her original conviction. So it's already been served. Legally, she's free to run next year. But there's a major other factor, which is that she's also to serve a year's deprivation of liberty with an electronic tag at home. Yet she said many times that she won't be a candidate in those conditions because she wouldn't be fully at liberty. So the uncertainty over who will run, her or her young protege, Jordan Bardella, is still unresolved.
2: President Trump has again lashed out at NATO, telling reporters at the alliance's summit in Turkey he hadn't been treated well by members, who he said had not offered him help over the war on Iran.
4: I was very disappointed with NATO, and frankly, if it weren't held in Turkey, where my friend happens to be a very strong leader, it's possible that I wouldn't have attended. But we weren't treated well because we did something in Iran. We don't need anybody's help. I didn't even want their help, but before I asked, they said they wouldn't be there. And we've invested trillions of dollars in NATO.
2: The German arms manufacturer Rheinmetall is to jointly build short-range ballistic missiles produced by its US counterpart Lockheed Martin. It's the first time the ATACMS missiles will be made outside America. Rheinmetall said it was establishing the industrial base in Germany for modern defense systems in high demand in Europe. Ukraine's intelligence service says the suspect in last week's bombing in Monaco has been found dead near the capital, Kyiv. The SBU said the Ukrainian woman, Anastasia Berezovska, had gunshot wounds to her head. The Monaco attack injured a Ukrainian-born oligarch, his partner and his son. Sarah Rainsford is in Kyiv.
5: The SBU statement said two men had been detained on suspicion of her murder. One of them is a serving officer with Ukrainian military intelligence. He has reportedly confessed and is said to have a torture chamber in his basement. The SBU said investigators had been led to the suspects and the body because the woman had contacted them when she returned from Monaco and both had made transfers to her bank accounts. The motive for trying to assassinate the businessman, Vadim Yermolaev, still isn't clear.
2: World news from the BBC. The French President Emmanuel Macron says Syria must not let itself be destabilised by the two bomb explosions near the Damascus Hotel where he'd spent the night. Mr. Macron is unharmed, but 18 people, including four police officers, were injured by the blasts. Syria's leader, Ahmed Ashara, praised what he called President Macron's courage for continuing his visit. A senior international health official says the Ebola outbreak in eastern Congo is still expanding and is yet to stabilise. Dr. Anne Ancia, the WHO's country representative, said movement in affected areas was fueling transmission. In Ituri province, miners from one affected town have been travelling instead of seeking treatment locally, spreading the disease to new areas. Police in northern India are investigating financial transactions at a major Hindu temple in Ayodhya after allegations of embezzlement led to the resignation of senior officials there. The Ram temple was inaugurated by the Hindu nationalist Prime Minister Narendra Modi in 2024 and attracts 50 million pilgrims a year. Here's Kumari Prarana.
6: The allegations of donation theft at the Ram Temple, one of India's most prominent Hindu shrines, emerged last month. Donations from devotees worth hundreds of thousands of US dollars are feared to have been embezzled. An ongoing investigation has led to the arrest of 8 people who were involved in counting and processing the donations. The police are examining financial records and assets of the Temple Trust and possible changes in the lifestyle of those accused. 2 senior members of the Temple Trust, including its General Secretary, have been forced to resign on moral grounds.
2: Prince Harry and 6 other defendants have lost their High Court privacy case against the publisher of the Daily Mail and Mail on Sunday. London's High Court dismissed all the claims, saying the claimants had failed to prove the allegations.
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0: The time is 9:06, which means it is time for the last hour of Solar Power, and we are jumping into a new music block for the next little bit. Earlier, we heard from Georgia Smith with WizKid and Alive. That was released just a few days ago. We also heard from Ira Starr, and probably all of my favorite tracks from her because I couldn't choose. I just couldn't choose, and she's going to be here July 11th, and I'm praying that she does at least 2 of the 4 songs I played. We heard Bad Vibes, we heard Rush, and we heard Commas and Hot Body. All just bangers, bangers, waking you up this Tuesday morning on Solar Power. I'm your girl, your radio love, Miss Cherry. If you don't know, well, now you know. Give me a shout if you have any songs that you would like to add to today's playlist. Before we get on out of here, 403-2203-991 is the number to do that. While you do, I'm going to hit play on Toronto Love, Connor Price, who teamed up with L.A. Russell for a brand new track. Here is Another Day in the Sun.

Going out to all my heroes, which are you who are listening. That was Riwo from Edmonton with brand new music released just a few days ago on July 3rd and coming right to you in your earbuds or however you are tuned in and listening to us. We appreciate it and appreciate you for choosing CJSW. Riwo coming to us from Edmonton. Before that, I played a few songs. I really couldn't stop there. I was like, you know what, let me just give them a little bit of a longer music set there. Shout out to Sunreal, who also comes to us from Once Upon a Time, Edmonton. I don't know where he calls home now, but we are glad that he's still putting out new music and representing the Canadian folk. He shared with us That's Goals in that set. We also heard Ash and Francis and Laura Juco with Cheers Love. And here's a mashup that we didn't know we needed. T.I. and Anderson .Paak. What? So good. I didn't even know T.I. came out with a whole new album. So first of all, I saw like that song and I was like, okay, yes, let's go. That means a new album is coming. No, the new album already came. It was released June 26th. So not too long ago. So I'm not too behind. But this is full of bangers and full of collaborations on this album. If you want to go check it out, he teams up with T-Pain, Jeezy, 2 Chainz, The Dream. When is the last time you heard that name? Summer Walker, Usher, and the list goes on. So do yourself a favor, go and check it out. If you are a T.I. fan, the album is called Kill the King as he makes his comeback. I actually don't even know the last time he released new music. I know he did come out with something, I think it was during COVID, the Libra 2020. So about six years since we heard from the King himself, but it sounds like he has evolved with Kill the King. Maybe he's just diving into a new era and a new evolution of himself that we know as T.I. the King. So there you go. That's your new music block for you. But we're going to keep it going with more new music and see if we can throw some other tracks in there that maybe you want to hear from. As always, 403-220-3991. But I'm going to send it on over to Saskatchewan Love, who goes by the name Love, L-O-V. Here is from her album, Issa Way. Here is Masi Nomi Tao.

Slowing it down for you, but now we're going to pick it right back up. We heard from Erica Zaria with On the Run, as well as Love with Masi Nomitao. But now we're going to switch up the vibes as we are finding our way almost to the 10 o'clock hour. But stay tuned as I'll share some things that you can check out this weekend outside of Stampede. Don't worry. But here is Malco, brand new music with Go Shawty, Go Shawty.

One of Catronata's collaborating partners right there, Maita, who teamed up with him for a rendition, a vocal interpolation, if you will, of the original track Last Night, The DJ Saved My Life. You can kind of hear it in that song, but the song that they did together was DJ Got Me. That one we heard was a newer track from her titled Questions, and I'm feeling like a Questions theme coming on because I feel like we started it off with 50 Cent and 21 Questions, and then this word keeps coming up, Questions. And then I played another track, the Money Long version, and then there was another question, something within that set. I'm feeling a theme. I'm feeling a solar power themed show around questions one of these days, because I was also saying how I always ask you, soul friend, questions, whether it's a cherry check-in or I'm asking you what you had for breakfast, what's on your playlist. But how about asking me a question? I think that's what we turned it into. So one of these days when the girls are back in the booth and we got a full BPM show with Bethel, Malika, and yours truly, then I think we'll switch it up and put you in the host seat, and then you ask us questions, text us in, send it in. I think that could be a lot of fun. So TBD, to be continued on that one. And that's how we also heard from Canadian Love, Jessie Reyes, from potentially my favorite album of hers to date. That's tough because she also came out with a new album. So that was from her album that she released last year titled Paid in Memories. That is probably, that might be my second favorite. Oh my God, I don't know. She just gets better and better, because then she released a brand new album not too long ago on June 12th. A Little Vengeance is the title of that one. And you can check out both of those on all streaming platforms. Jessie Reyes never disappoints. Love her down. We went with Palo Santo in that one as she was cleansing us over the airwaves. Samara Sin as well in that track, in that set with Katana, as well as one of my favorite artists to ever do it, Dochi with Rocket, who recently announced her recent love of her girlfriend, and she's smiling ear to ear, and I'm so happy for her. So love to you. Love is love. Yes, Dochi, you do your thing, girl. You keep on smiling. I'm always celebrating anyone getting in a relationship, because to even find a person is like a trek and a mission of itself. So Dochi, happy for you and your new relationship. And that was a little bit more of our new set block. 15 minutes left of the show. That is Solar Power. I'm your girl, your radio love, Miss Cherry. Before we go, I have a few more songs for you, but I also have some events that you can check out. Yes, we've been talking about Stampede. Yes, not everyone celebrates. Yes, I'm hosting the Coke stage. I've been playing some artists that you can check out. But let's keep it all the way real. I don't know the last time I went to Stampede, and I'm only there because, I'm getting a paycheck. And I'm actually probably spending it all because someone needs to pull me away from the over-under table. That place is dangerous, man. Oh, my gosh. That game is very addicting. So just know your limit, stay within it. That's all I gotta say about that. If you know the game, you know exactly what I'm talking about. It gets me every time. Every time I do end up playing that game, oh my goodness, I can't walk by without putting down $5. It's so good. But other than Stampede, you can check out an event called Afro Switch, which is happening July 10th. If you are a fan of Afro Beats, Afro House, Afro Switch Festival is the premium celebration of African and Afro-diasporic sound style community. And we will be seeing it for the first time in Calgary. Usually they do a whole roster just kind of across the nation, across Turtle Island. But Calgary, we can expect to see them this Friday. And the lineup is stacked. The lineup is stacked. We got Koj, Bravy D, Matthias, Dynamite, Koshera, S.A. Young, Number 11, Chromatic, Flavor, and Odeal. So grab your tickets. They're fairly, like, to see all these people on this lineup, I think it's fairly reasonable for what they're going for. They're about $49, so not even a full 50. Look at that, saving you a whole dollar.
There's only a few tickets left, it looks like. It starts at 4 o'clock and goes until 11:30. But knowing them, they might stretch it out a little bit longer because we like to run on African time. You know how it is. But you can add that to your weekend plans if you like. If you want to catch something a little bit earlier, well, shout out to Tyler, who called in this morning. He was the very first person to reach out. It was like 7:12. I myself was still waking up. So shout out to Tyler. He was on his way to teach high school. I'm not sure which school he's at. Oh, he's at Crescent. That's right, Crescent Heights. Shout out to Tyler, teacher Tyler over there. He wanted to plug Huggable, which is a brand new, not a brand new initiative, but they have a brand new truck and pop-up happening. So Huggable has been providing fresh and non-perishable items to low-income seniors downtown Calgary and is a totally grassroots, non-profit run organization just addressing food insecurity right here in our own backyard. So they are going to be down at the Olympic Plaza with their brand new truck this Friday from 2 to 6, and you're all invited. And I love the name Huggable, so H-U-G-G-A Bowl, B-O-W-L. And their motto is Feed the Revolution, People, Planet, Pathways. And Tyler is just so kind, so I hope that you get to go and check it out and go say hi and let them know that Solar Power sent you. So those are a couple things that you can check out outside of Stampede because we have you covered. We're going to play a couple songs before we fully say goodbye, starting with Odile, who you can find at Afro Switch this Friday. Here is one of my favorite songs from the artist So-So right here on Solar Power.

Thank you for drinking the Kool-Aid that is solar power and for tuning in today, spending your Tuesday with us, kicking it off and swaying you into your week. I'm your girl, your radio love, Miss Cherry. And if you're going to be down on the grounds, come say hi to me at the Coke stage. We'd love to meet you in the flesh. I'll be there Thursday, Friday, Saturday, and Sunday in the afternoon. Just the daytime. Just to keep it easy and hang out and save the evening for other fun things. That was Kirby with Kool-Aid wrapping up our set. And before that, we heard Victoria Monet with On My Mama. I just haven't heard that song in a while, so I just had to sneak it in there. I really wanted to to play that. Up next, I'm going to leave you with brand new music from Lisa LeBlanc. And it's actually a perfect song titled Whole Lot of Talking. I feel like I did a whole lot of talking today, flying solo. But next week, we're going to welcome one of the girls. It'll be a surprise. Or surprise, it might just be me again. Either way, it's going to be a good time. Stay tuned for Alex with the Punk Trunk, which I feel like this song leads nicely into this show. Until next week, soul friends, take care of yourself, take care of each other, spread love.

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You guys are listening to the Punk Trunk broadcasting right here out of Calgary, Alberta, Canada, right off of the University of Calgary campus, right here on Treaty 7 land. Welcome, you guys. This is me, your host, Alex, right here. And that song you heard a second ago was a song called Forgiven by So Tired off of their self-titled album. For those who do not know, So Tired is a band coming out of Toronto, Ontario, a self-described post-punk powerhouse. And I really enjoy this one. I think it's a lot of fun. I like the kind of watery guitars that are kind of throughout the song. And I really like the energy that we have here. I think that it's really still upbeat. And it's a really nice contrast to some of the more atmospheric qualities of the song that the energy has. So really, really, really cool stuff. Go check out So Tired and the song Forgiven if you guys are into that kind of thing. And yeah, I don't have too much for you guys today. I don't really have much of a plan apart from there is no plan for today. I'm just going to have fun. I'm just going to sort of wing it today. And I hope you guys are into that. And our next song actually is, I don't know, next set's going to be pretty wild. But we are going to, and what better way to kick off a wild set than to dig into some, we're going to dig into a cover of Gigi Allen on the show today. And this is a cover by Calgary's very own Forbidden Dimension off of their single EP, No Sleep Till Alamon. And I am really excited to discover that, really excited to hear that with you guys. So without further ado, we are going to get into it right here, right now on the show. And this one is... And once again, this one is called Don't Talk to Me, a Gigi Allen cover by Forbidden Dimension here on CJSW 90.9 FM.

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You guys are listening to The Punk Trunk and me, your host Alex, and that song you just heard a second ago was called Gentlemen of Leisure by Brasslip off of their second volume, volume 2, their second album. And this one was pretty fun. I really like how much the song kind of built up and kind of varied throughout its runtime. I thought it was a lot of fun. How it kind of started off a little bit slower and kind of dingier, and then it's still pretty dingy, still kind of rough around the edges. I think Brasslip have a really unique production style that I think is really interesting and weird and ear-catching. And I really like when they go fast and kind of have that clanging percussion in the background. I think it sounds really cool, and I think it's a really unique texture. So, yeah, Brasslip, Gentlemen of Leisure, that was the name of that track. So I hope you guys enjoyed that one. Before that, we heard a song off the CJSW chart list. This one was called Elasticity, off of the album A Universal Endeavor by Jeffrey R. Rosetto. And this one was a little bit of a longer one. This one was a little bit of a slower one. But this one was a really cool kind of atmospheric song. It was kind of slower and a little bit more lo-fi, but I think it has a really cool kind of sound to it with the different guitars, the different soundscapes that it kind of uses. I think it's subtle, but I think it really, really works. So if you guys are into some punk adjacent stuff that's a little bit more atmospheric, a little bit slower maybe, then go check out the song Elasticity by Jeffrey R. Rosetto. And at the top of that set, we heard a cover. That's right. We heard a cover of the song Don't Talk to Me by Gigi Allen by Forbidden Dimension off of their 7-inch known as No Sleep Till Alamon. And I really enjoyed this one. This one was a ton of fun. Super rough around the edges, super kind of rowdy, but I think that's kind of in the spirit of the cover. I think that works. Part of it might be a little bit of, good old vinyl pop and crackle, but I think that's fun. I think that adds to the effect a little bit with what we're trying to do here. But I think it's a lot of fun. I think it's got kind of that gritty quality to it. I remember when I was show training with Cam over on what was the Good Medicine show, he was telling me, and who now is, hosting the 5-Cam Electrical Band on Tuesdays. So listen for that later today. But yeah, he was like, yeah, you can play pretty much anything you want. Just don't do Gigi Allen. So I did the one thing Cam told me not to do, more or less. So if you're listening at some point, Cam, hey, you're welcome. So yeah, that was a kind of a fun, very varied set. And I thought it was really fun. Really kind of varying in energy, but I think generally pretty interesting, pretty eclectic. And I would like to continue that with some more music that's a little bit all over the place, a little bit, kind of having fun. Usually with a show, I kind of like to pick sets around certain locations, around certain themes. But today, the theme is that I am doing whatever I want. So today we are going to kick off this next set with a little song called The Famous Fairy Tale by The Stubbs. And I hope you guys enjoy this one. We are going to get into it right here, right now on The Punk Trunk. So without further ado, this one is called The Famous Fairy Tale by The Stubbs. All right. Catch you guys at the end of the set. Bye-bye.

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Hello, and welcome back to CJSW 90.9 FM. Welcome back to the Punk Trunk, and welcome back to me, your host, Alex. Thank you for listening. And that song that you just heard a second ago was by Cat Piss, and that was called Gag Reflex off of their self-titled. And that one was really fun, really weird, really abrasive. I remember, yeah, this one is just really kind of weird, abrasive. I really like how it has kind of that digital touch, but I think that's kind of one of their signatures. And I actually remember going to see, I think the first time I was introduced to Cat Piss, I went to go see them at Sled a couple years ago, and they were really, really fun live, really, really high energy, really, really weird, and I really, really, I think I enjoyed it, or I did enjoy it. I think it was at Dickens I saw them, and yeah, they were just a lot of fun, really, really cool stuff. Go check out Gag Reflex by Cat Piss. Go check out Cat Piss in general. Awesome stuff. I know how much you guys love Cat Piss. Anyways, what did we hear before that? We heard a song called Kill City by La Secta, which is, and this is off the 7-inch Kill City. This one was also super fun, very lo-fi, very kind of dingy recording. But I think that's kind of part of the charm of some like punk vinyl recordings. Really dirty, really rough around the edges. And I really, really like the vibe that this one has. You know, through all that grit, through everything, it's still really, really fun and really cool. So I hope you guys enjoyed that. Go check out Kill City by La Secta. Really fun stuff. And this one was also a collaboration with this was Gorka Pop and La Secta. So this is a nice little split here that I got for you guys. So cool stuff there. And before that, we heard a song by Buffalo Budbuster, and this one is called Edgar Elvis Presley, and that one was definitely a slower one, a little bit of a sludgier one, but I thought that was really fun. You know, you guys know that we love Elvis on the show, you guys, you know, I thought it would be fun to do Buffalo Budbusters as well. I was really happy with how kind of fun and you know, how much of a vibe it is with the sludginess, with the atmosphere that the song kind of builds. And I remember hearing the name Buffalo Budbuster over the summer because they were doing like a show or whatever, and they sent in some ads for us and when I was working here over the summer. So shout out Buffalo Budbuster. Really, really awesome stuff. Really fun. And yeah, not too much else to say. Except the king is never down, Edgar Elvis Presley. Anyways, at the top of that set, we heard another song by the Stubbs. This one was called Famous Fairy Tale, which is the title track of the album that it is on. And this one was also a lot of fun, really, really cool stuff, really high energy. And yeah, just not too much else to say about that one. Just a really good time. Anyways, we are going to get back into the show right here, right now. And this one, we are going to do a little bit of a throwback. And this one is going to be by Starvin' Hungry. And this one is called You Shouldn't. And I was going to say something before, but if you guys wanted to tell me anything at all, I got Alex of the Crow's Nest texting in saying that she also loves Cat Piss. So shout out, Alex. And yeah, you can text in to me. You can text in at 403-220-3991. I'd love to hear from you. Love to hear what you have to say. Love to hear what you guys have to say about, I don't know, the night.

0: weather we're having. Anything you guys want to tell me, I am game. Anyways, this one is called You Shouldn't by Starvin' Hungry here on CJSW 90.9 FM, The Punk Drunk. Let's go.
1: And go, man.

0: don't.
1: But that's not all. You either get rid of all the punks in this, or she's still in danger. That hurts.
2: Huh? We're so sorry.
1: Oh. I hate punks worse than anything.

All right, hello, and welcome back to CJSW 90.9 FM here on the Punk Trunk with me, your host Alex. And that song that you just heard a second ago was called "Look for Me in Darkness" by Citizen Rage off of their album Harsh Reality. And this one was a ton of fun. I really like all the change-ups throughout this one. I like how this one's a little bit more metal-tinged than some of the stuff we've heard before. You guys know I like to dabble in metal a little bit here on the show. And I think that this wasn't like, you know, this was more definitely in the hardcore realm, but I thought it was really fun. I thought it was a really cool kind of way to sort of get into things and, you know, have a bit of a heavier shift after the song we heard before that. So anyways, Citizen Rage, Look for Me in Darkness, really, really cool stuff. But the song we heard before that was called World Is Yours by, which is the title track off of the album by Mass of the Fermenting Dregs. And this one, it comes from 2009. They're a Japanese band, and this is a really, really fun song. I love the energy. I love how melodic it is. And, you know, just the different kind of elements that are at play, like the different kind of guitar sounds, the different, like the background vocals in the second half. I think it's really, really cool, but it has a very pretty kind of edge to it, which I think makes it sound really unique and fun. And before that, we heard another song. This one was by, I believe this one is by The Everyman. And this one is called Drunken Stupid, which is kind of, if you've been following me for a while, then you guys know that Drunken Stupid was one of the first songs I played on the air here at CJSW when I was show training. And I thought it would be kind of a fun way to sort of harken back to that, because it brings memories, back memories for me. I remember I had this album when I was... I think it was like in my dad's record collection or whatever, and I just like nicked it off him when he gave me his collection. And I was like, yeah, this one is really fun. It starts off kind of slower and then it sort of builds up and has like all these different sounds and themes. And I think that it's really, really fun, really high energy, really gritty, and it's just really cool. So go check out The Everyman. Go check out Drunken Stupid. Really, really cool stuff. Anyways. The song we heard at the very, very top of the set was a little song by, you know him, you love him, Starvin' Hungry, called You Shouldn't, off of their, this is off the compilation Starvin' Hungry, 1995 to 2000, and, I really, really like that one. I thought it had a ton of energy. I got some, notes in about it saying, like, really, really cool kind of noise rock music. And I really agree. I think that it's really fun. I think noise rock is kind of a style that's, at least for my taste, hard to get right, because like people can do it, but they kind of go either like overboard with the noise or they kind of all do the same thing. But I think that, you know, they catch a good balance of like being still really fun and accessible while still having like kind of a noisier, grittier tone. So really, really cool stuff. Go shout out Starvin' Hungry for all their music, all their efforts. Really awesome music. And with that being said, we have about 5 minutes left in the show, so it's all the same to you guys. I think this will be our last mic break, unfortunately. I've had a lot of fun here today. I hope you guys have had a lot of fun here today, exploring a bunch of punk music from a variety of different things. The only destination is no destination. We are doing whatever we want today. And I think it's been a fun ride. It's been fun to put the show together. It's been fun to figure everything out. And I hope you guys agree. I hope you guys are enjoying it as much as I am. And that being said, we are going to finish things off with a couple songs. But we are going to start with a little song called CTR by Trophy Jump here on the Punk Trunk. So, without further ado, you guys can text in to 403-220-3991 if you guys have anything more you want to say to me. I would love to hear from you, hear what you have to say. Stay tuned to CJSW for CJSW Originals coming right after this. My name has been Alex. This has been the Punk Trunk. And this song you're about to hear is CTR by Trophy Jump. See y'all next week, and bye-bye.

0: right.
1: Oma. Welcome to the annual Elvis convention held right here in a home sweet home grace. I mean, Calgary, Alberta, Mama. Lord have mercy.
2: Whoa there, Ma. You ain't no king. You're just some imitator. You ain't nothing but a hound dog.
3: Whoa, Mama. You are both false kings. And your peanut butter banana sandwiches ain't no good. Hoo-ah!
2: You take that back, Mama.
1: There can only be one king in Calgary, Mama.
4: Whoa, Mama. Stop your scuffling. We can't go on together with suspicious mind. We need to find something in common.
3: You're right. What have we become? 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Hoo-ah!
2: Sorry, Mama.
1: Sorry, Mama.
3: Sorry, Mama.
4: Whoa, Mama. 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
1: Today, we are talking to Zachary Week,
0: who is a disability advocate accessibility consultant based in Edmonton, Alberta.
1: Zachary has been a spokesperson on disability issues he was young.
0: He has consulted on a variety of building developments, including the Glen Rose's Buildback Auditorium, the Waterdale Feeder, and Rogers Place.
1: Welcome to the show. Zachary, tell us about yourself and the work that you do.
5: Great question. So my name is Zachary Weeks, and I am a disability advocate here in Alberta, specifically in Edmonton. But I also am a accessibility consultant that consults on making buildings and programs and services and websites accessible as well. So I advocate for people with disabilities, and I also advocate for accessibility.
1: Awesome.
0: What inspired you to get into consulting and advocacy work?
5: It wasn't just myself that was going through these challenges as someone with a disability, that there's thousands of other Albertans going through similar things. You know, I was blessed to be able to communicate fairly well, so even though I'm in a wheelchair, I use my voice to make change. It's what drives me to make sure that people with disabilities have the same rights as everyone else, whether you have a disability or not.
0: Can you tell us more about your advocacy work and your role on the Accessibility Advisory Committee?
5: Advocacy work is very rewarding, but it can also be very tiring because you're having to tell the same story over and over until someone understands. I think that's where my role on the Accessibility Advisory Committee has been very helpful, in that it provides me an opportunity to, through the committee, to advise Edmonton City Council on issues related to accessibility and barriers in our city, based off of what we're hearing in the community from residents. So that could be anything from recreation centers not being accessible. It could be transportation challenges with buses, and it could be housing. But really, it really is diverse in terms of what the role involves when you're on the Accessibility Advisory Committee.
1: Wow.
0: Can you share with us an example of your work regarding accessibility expertise?
5: Actually, the work that I did with the Accessibility Advisory Committee, to when the Edmonton Oilers were designing their new arena, Rogers Place, and through that committee, we were able to address a number of different issues that were brought up from the previous arena, Rexall Place, and improve things for people attending that venue whether it's for a concert or for a hockey game. So we consulted on layout to the building, seating options, customer service, so that people have a better understanding of how to help guests with disabilities. We looked at the digital signage on the Jumbotron, making sure that there's captions on some of the advertising. Washrooms was a very important one because everybody has to use a washroom, right? So we need to make sure that people are able to do that in a way that's easy and dignified for them. So that is probably the project, one of the projects I'm most proud of, because I am also an Edmonton Oilers fan. So it was like playing for the team without playing for the team.
6: Wow.
0: I'm against your team. I'm actually a Flames fan, so we're Battle of Alberta.
5: Battle of Alberta, okay.
1: Can you tell us more about the training and workshop that you do?
5: That is one of the ways that I do what's called micro advocacy, and that's through the workshops as well as on social media. So, you know, the workshops really depend, they change depending on what people need, right? So one workshop might focus on, you know, how to use your voice to make sure that you get what you need as a person with a disability. Another one could be around accessible housing and what sort of features you need in your house to live comfortably when you have a disability. Some of them may be around customer service, like I said before, training staff at different facilities or businesses how to interact appropriately with people with disabilities. So it really changes depending on what my client needs. I'm very open in terms of the different kind of workshops that I offer and really build them around what is needed in the community.
1: That's right. I love making sure something. I love that feeling.
5: Yeah, absolutely.
1: Is there efforts that have been a key note speaker at that then out to you?
5: Keynote presentations, those are things that really make me nervous because I you know, I want to make sure that I'm delivering information, sharing information that's helpful, and it's public speaking, right? So you're in front of a big room of strangers, so it's a little bit nerve-wracking, but two keynote speeches that I've done was actually my first ever speech, and that was at the Jubilee Auditorium here in Edmonton. And it was just so cool because I know the history, right, with the Jubilee Auditorium and how many, like, different celebrities and rock stars have been on that stage. So to be on the same stage as them and share something that I'm passionate about with respect to disability and living with the disability and helping, you know, train their staff. It was a keynote speech for their staff on how to improve things at the Jubilee Auditorium. It was really special. The second one was recently at the Symposium for Adapted Physical Exercise. That was through the Stedward Center, where I was able to speak and present on how to advocate, and that was something I was really nervous about, because I never really sat down and thought about how I advocated, and so to really go through my process of what works, what doesn't, you know, that was something that was special to me. And then at the same time, it was very nerve-wracking, because the one person that I really look up to was there, and he's like the godfather of disability, right? Like, I was nervous that he was there, and it was intimidating, but it all went off very well, and so that really stuck with me to speak and have, you know, a legend in the room when it comes to disability issues.
0: Can you share a story from your work where accessible changes made a difference in someone's life?
5: The work I did with Rogers Place, right? Because there's thousands of people going to that building every day, and that would be one example, and super proud of that.
0: What challenges have you faced in regards to your consulting or advocacy work?
5: The barriers that are out there related to attitudes, not the actual accessibility, you know, codes, like the building code or the fire code, but it's actually, you know, attitudinal barriers that are the hardest to overcome. Once I can teach people, you know, how to change their mindset about accessibility and inclusion of people with disabilities, then things get a lot easier. So I think, you know, breaking down those stereotypes, those stigmas that are out there around people with disabilities, and how we're just like everyone else, we just have to, you know, work in a different way, depending on our needs, which is no different from, you know, people that don't have a disability. And the other thing that I highlight is that our community is a great community, and it is a community that anyone can join at any time, right? So you might be born with it, you might acquire a disability throughout your life, or once when you're a senior, you're likely going to have some mobility challenges or disabilities as well. So, at any point in your life, you can join our community. So it's important that we include as many people in our plans, no matter what. So
6: I do agree with you with that.
5: Did you know that 1 in 5 people in Alberta have a disability? I mean, that's like 20%. So in a room of people, you know, 1 in 5 of them will have some sort of disability. So that's almost a quarter of the population. In fact, over a quarter of the population in Canada have a disability. So 1 in 4.
6: I have a disability too as well.
5: Okay, and do you mind me asking what your disability is?
6: For me, I have a Down syndrome. I have problems with talking a lot, staring in a lot, like right now.
5: Okay, no, that's good to know. My aunt had Down syndrome, yeah, so I'm a little bit familiar with people who have Down syndrome. I always say people first before the disability, because we're all people first, right? So,
6: right, yeah.
0: What
7: is ace. What is a dip? Can you highlight the differences between?
5: So ACE stands for Assured Income for the Severely Handicapped, and that's been a program that's been around for many decades. And it's a program there that is offered by the government for people with disabilities that can't work, depending on their disability. As everyone in this room, I think, is familiar with, it can be very hard to find employment. And so that is a program that has been very beneficial to people with disabilities for a long time. Now, your second question is around a new program that the government is introducing, and that is ADAP, and that stands for the Alberta Disability Assistance Plan, and that is a new program that is focused more so on helping people find employment, people with disabilities find employment, because the government believes that people with disabilities need to find a job. Now, that becomes a little bit sticky because we know that's hard for people, many people with disabilities, to find work, especially in today's world where there's not a lot of jobs for people that don't have disabilities. The one concern, the biggest concern that people with disabilities are talking about right now is that the government did not properly consult them before they rolled out the program. The second one is that it is reducing the amount of money that people with disabilities will receive. So they'll receive $200 less. So on ACE, it's $1,940 per month. And then on ADAP, it's going to be $1,740. Now, there'll be what's called a transition period from starting July 1, which is, of course, Canada Day as well. Mm-hmm. And that is going to stay in place until New Year's Eve of 2027, I believe. So, yeah. So it'll be just over a year that'll be around. I think it's December 31, 2026, actually. But either way, you have a year to stay on the original benefit of the ACE, which is $1,940, and then January 1st, they're going to reduce it. So in between that time, people with disabilities are expected to try and find employment. And so that is a big concern right now for Albertans with disabilities, because you know, the proper supports are not there right now to help people find a good job.
0: What is the process for individuals who use ACE to transition to ADAP?
5: So, Austin, the process for people on ACE to transfer to ADAP is happening automatically. So what the government is doing is they're going through and they're reviewing everyone that's on ACE, and they're saying, Okay, this person seems to be able to work. So we're going to automatically put them onto the new program. So in terms of the process, it is actually very easy to be transferred because it happens automatically. The challenge, though, is if you're accidentally put in the wrong program, right? And then you got to go back to ACE. And that process is a little bit more tricky because you have to do an appeal to say, hey, I'm not supposed to be on this program. I need to be on ACE because I can't find a work and that sort of thing. And a lot of people with that qualify for PDD are being accidentally put into the wrong program. So luckily the government is starting to call people now and say, oops, we made a mistake. But that's what happens when you're automatically transferred over.
7: What? Feedback have you order from last disparity community about a app.
5: What I'll say is that I'm hearing from hundreds and hundreds of messages per week from people with disabilities saying that they're very scared and worried that they didn't ask for this program to happen because the proper supports weren't in place already to support people with disabilities. That's another project I worked on was Bill 206 that would have been an accessible Alberta legislation, which essentially would make accessibility a law in Alberta. But nonetheless, you know, people with disabilities are very scared. They're very anxious. It's causing a lot of hardship in the community because the government has not done a very good job of sharing information. And more importantly, they haven't done proper consultation with people with disabilities.
0: What can we do to make our world more accessible?
5: When we are making things more accessible in the world, that we have people in the room with disabilities helping make those decisions, because it is the people with disabilities that are going to be impacted first and foremost, whether that's positively or negatively. So it's important that we ask, you know, the Zacharys of the world, the Austins of the world, the Morgans of the world, what they need to succeed and thrive in the world when it comes to their access needs. So short answer, get people with disabilities involved in a meaningful way so that we do things right the first time.
7: Well, can our listeners find you?
5: Facebook, Instagram, X, and then, of course, I have my own website, ZacharyWeeks.ca, that they can reach out to me there. and learn more about the stuff I'm working on. I have a blog there, and yeah, so they can reach me on my website, they can reach me on social media, and I'm always happy to talk to anyone that needs help or wants advice on accessibility and how to improve the world for people with disabilities.
7: Awesome.
0: How can our listeners get involved?
5: Having discussions around what they want to get involved with is always the first step. I think, you know, if we're talking about issues like the transition from AISH to ADAP, one of the things that I always recommend is reaching out to their MLA, writing a letter to let them know what they think of the transition, you know, and really using social media as well to post videos about the challenges that people are having, to raise awareness, to have meaningful conversations, because we also know that social media can be very toxic and bad, with trolls and that sort of thing. So, again, using social media for good, sharing those experiences, and more importantly, how to fix them so that other people don't have to go through the same experiences that we do is always a great way to get involved and move the needle on accessibility and inclusion for people with disabilities.
7: That's right. If there anything else you'd like to add?
5: As we discussed, a person can become disabled at any point in their life. So on that note, I think it's very important nowadays to be kind to one another and to love each other for what we, what our abilities are, and, you know, be kind to yourself, but also have expectations that you should never give up, depending on what people tell you, if they're mean to you or they bully you or whatever the situation is. Never give up on your dreams. Never give up on being kind to each other. And you know, I think, you know, really pushing yourself out of your comfort zone to be a better person is what we need in the world right now with everything going on. So that's what I would add. And know that you're not alone in what you're experiencing.
7: Thank you so much for coming on with that. And I totally agree with that.
5: Well, it's an honor to be here with you guys today. I want to thank you for the opportunity to be interviewed and shining a light on some of the challenges that Albertans with disabilities are facing right now. And you know, your interest in my work and what it looks like. So I thank both you and Austin for having me, and I want to be a guest anytime you'll have me.
7: For sure. Yes.
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0: Hey, everybody, and welcome to Movie Night with Sif. I am your host, Clinton Hallahan, and I am joined by Jocelyn.
1: Hello.
0: I'm joined by Lucia.
2: Hiya.
0: And I'm joined by Kay, who I believe is a newcomer to our pod.
3: I am. Hello, hello.
0: Welcome. You got your ticket punched. You come back whenever you want. And folks, we got a real special episode for you today as we are broadcasting out of CJSW and anywhere you get your radio products, car, probably, statistically. Because this is Jeopardish. Yes, that's right. We're doing a Jeopardy clone. We're not Jeopardy for copyright reasons. We may seem like Jeopardy, but we are, in fact, not. In fact, we have nothing to do with Jeopardy at all. We're just answering trivia questions in a grid. Jocelyn's going to host us. I'm going to answer some questions. And first, I'm going to introduce the contestants. First off, we have Lucia, a development director from Oshawa, Ontario, Canada.
2: Hello, Johnny.
0: Second, we have Kay Hall, a tech director from Mayerthorpe, Alberta, Canada.
3: Hi, Johnny.
0: And third, we have a very handsome, cool guy from Calgary, Alberta. It's Clinton. It's me. Hey, everybody. I'm a contestant on this show. Jocelyn, you've just made a bunch of questions for us. We're going to have a great time. Can you please introduce today's categories?
1: I can. So today's categories are musicians on screen, Shakespeare adaptations. So for the Shakespeare adaptations, I will give you the movie. You have to tell me what it's based on. Famous filming locations, musicals, and food and drink. All right, so because Kay is new to the podcast, you have the board.
3: Ooh. Thank you for giving me a musicals category. I will take musicals for 100.
1: This Harry Potter actor tried his very best when he was cast as the villain in the 2007 movie adaptation of the Broadway musical Sweeney Todd, the Demon Barber of Fleet Street. Kay.
3: Alan Rickman. Well, who was Alan Rickman? Am I allowed to swear?
0: We'll
1: yes.
0: Beep it.
3: Thank you.
1: And I'll give that one to you because you fixed it in time.
3: Mm-hmm. Thank you. I'll Correct. Remember to make it a question next time.
1: Okay, Kay. What's next?
3: I will shock everyone and take musicals for 200.
1: Rob Marshall's critically panned movie 9 is a remake of this Federico Fellini musical. Oh, that was so close. I'm going to say Lucia.
2: What is 8.5?
1: Correct. Okay, Lucia, you got the board.
2: I would like to try musicians on screen.

0: Let's continue with the category for 300.
1: This American singer-songwriter-guitarist played Hustler magazine founder Larry Flint's wife in The People versus Larry Flint. Clinton.
2: Who's Courtney Love?
1: Correct. Is everyone noticing how I memorized the answers, like how Alex Trebek does?
2: Yeah.
1: Thank you.
3: Well, that's you say that like you didn't know the answers already.
0: Exactly. True. We know you already knew all this.
2: I'll take musicians on screen for 500, Alex.
1: Okay. Are you going to ever... whatever. I'll let it slide. This rocker shoots himself in the foot in the 1991 Kathryn Bigelow-directed film Point Break. Lucia.
0: Who is Flea?
1: Incorrect. Who is Anthony Kiedis?
0: Dang it, wrong Chili Pepper.
1: Lucia, you still have the board.
0: Okay. Let's finish off musicians on screen for 400.
1: Mariah Carey starred as a social worker in this 2009 movie. Lucia.
0: What is Precious based on the novel Push by Sapphire?
1: Correct.
2: So complete.
1: Okay, Lucia.
0: I'm big on full titles. Let's go with famous filming locations for 100.
1: Meg Ryan faked an orgasm while eating a sandwich in this famous New York City deli. Clinton.
2: What is Katz's Deli?
1: Correct.
2: I'll take famous filming locations for 500.
1: Rocky runs up and down the steps of this building in the 1976 film. Clinton.
2: What is Philadelphia City Hall?
1: Correct.
2: I'll take food and drink for 500.
1: This creature is the surprise ingredient in the snake surprise dish served in Indiana Jones and the Temple of Doom. Clinton.
2: What is a cobra?
1: Incorrect.
0: I want to guess, but it's worth too much.
1: Nah. What are baby eels?
3: Ew.
0: I'm glad I didn't try.
3: I was resisting the urge to just guess snake.
0: I know.
1: Okay, Clinton, back to you.
2: I'll take musicals for 500.
1: Once, Begin Again, Sing Street, and Flora and Son were directed by this man, who also served as the bassist for the Irish rock band The Frames from 1991 to 1993.
2: Boop, boop, boop.
1: Crickets. That's not the answer. The answer is John Carney.
0: I should have known that. Brian That's talks Mark about Carney's him all the brother. Time.
3: I wasn't going to know that.
1: Okay, back to you, Clinton.
2: I'll take famous filming locations for 400, Alex.
1: Production for the movie Mad Max Fury Road moved from Australia to this country because an increase in rainfall made the landscape too green. Clinton.
2: What is Ghana?
1: Incorrect.
2: Boop, boop, boop.
1: What is Namibia?
0: Dang.
1: That's the only one I couldn't remember. back to you, Clinton.
2: I will take musicals for 400.
1: This American Idol alum won an Oscar in 2007 for her role as Effie White in the musical Dreamgirls. Lucia.
0: Who is Jennifer Hudson?
1: Correct.
0: Yeah, I'm back in.
2: You've always been winning.
0: No, you were beating me at one point with all your 500s.
1: Okay, Lucia.
0: Well, let's finish off musicals for 300.
3: Let's see if I can get the last one.
1: In the 2021 film Tick, Tick, Boom, Andrew Garfield plays this famous playwright. Hey.
3: John. Oh, my God.
0: I forgot his name.
1: No. Lucia.
0: Who is Jonathan Larson?
1: Correct.
3: I remembered the Jonathan and I forgot the Larson.
0: I'm sorry, Kay.
1: Okay, Lucia.
0: Okay, let's go Shakespeare adaptations for 400.
1: She's the Man. Kay.
3: The Twelfth Night. What is the Twelfth Night?
1: Yes.
0: Nice.
2: I don't know.
0: You pulled it.
2: It wasn't in the form of a question.
3: I made it before the timeout buzz.
2: They do allow.
0: They do. Even though we're not anything like Jeopardy.
1: This isn't
2: this
1: Jeopardy.
2: This is not like Jeopardy.
3: This is Jeopardy-ish.
1: Okay.
3: Trademark that.
1: Your turn, Kay.

0: I will take Shakespeare adaptations for 300, Alex.
1: Warm Bodies. Okay.
0: Romeo and Juliet. What is Romeo and Juliet?
1: Correct.
2: Wow, I didn't know that that was a Shakespeare adaptation. Nice.
0: What isn't an adaptation of Romeo and Juliet?
2: Good point.
1: Okay.
0: Let's keep on going with Shakespeare adaptations for 200, please, Alex.
1: The Lion King. Lucia.
2: What is Hamlet?
1: Correct.
3: I'm getting rolled.
1: Hey, Lucia.
2: Let's go with Shakespeare adaptations for 100.
1: 10 Things I Hate About You. I would like to point out that both Kay and Clinton did not wait until I had finished saying the clue to put their hands up. So, Lucia, it's for you.
3: We broke the rules and should be punished.
2: Okay, so 10 Things I Hate About You is an adaptation. What is The Taming of the Shrew?
1: Correct.
0: Good patience.
2: Okay. Let's go food and drink for 100.
1: Hannibal Lecter likes to pair human liver with fava beans and a nice this type of Italian red wine. Clinton.
3: What is a Chianti?
1: Correct.
2: That's how I learned what a Chianti is, by watching the movie.
0: And you learned what it pairs well with.
3: I'll take food and drink for 400, Alex.
1: This alcoholic beverage is the drink of choice of the Big Lebowski's The Dude. Clinton.
3: What is a White Russian?
1: Correct.
3: I'll take food and drink 300.
1: In the 2003 Sofia Coppola-directed movie Lost in Translation, Bill Murray's character goes to Japan to promote this brand of whiskey. Lucia.
2: What is Suntory? Is it not?
1: I'll give it to you. It's
2: Suntory?
1: Santori.
2: I think it's a U.
1: Centaur. It's.
2: Anyway.
1: Anyway.
3: Santorini.
1: Oh, it's Suntory. Oh, you're correct. Lucy is correct.
3: Whoa.
2: I like whiskey and I like that movie.
1: Hey, Lucia.
2: Let's finish off food and drink for 200.
1: Julia Roberts goes to this country to eat in Eat, Pray, Love. Clinton.
3: What is Italy?
1: Correct. Hey, Clinton.
3: I'll take famous filming locations for 300, Alex.
1: The success of Danny Boyle's The Beach saw increased tourism in this Asian country. Clinton.
3: What is Bali?
1: Incorrect. Lucia.
2: What is Thailand?
1: Correct. And final question, famous filming locations 200. This New York City landmark is reportedly the most filmed at location in the world. Clinton.
3: What is Rockefeller Plaza?
1: Incorrect. Lucia.
2: What is the Empire State Building?
1: Incorrect. K.
0: What is Central Park?
1: Correct. And
2: applause, applause.
1: Applause, applause. And that concludes the first round of Jeopardy-ish.
2: Yay.
3: This episode of Movie Night with Sif has been brought to you by the movies. Go sit in a dark room with people you don't know. It's fun. On today's edition, we have Lucia. Lucia, we heard that your first date with your husband was a movie. Tell us what movie it was.
2: He took me to see Juno because he thought I would like it. And he was right.
0: And it's a good movie.
2: He actually showed up for the date and gave me the soundtrack to the movie. And then we went to see it.
0: And it's a movie with a very good soundtrack.
2: Thank you. It's great. Yeah.
3: Up next is Kay. Kay, we hear that you are in the movie business. What do you do with the movies to make them go?
0: Well, I make them go specifically at cinemas.
3: Fascinating. And Clinton, you seem like a very interesting person. How did you get to be so cool? Well, I ate my vegetables and, always said my prayers before bed.
0: I don't believe you.
3: Our categories for
2: Wait, what did
3: round
2: your
3: two.
2: question have to do with the movies? You have to
3: Nothing.
2: talk about a movie.
3: I'm the announcer. I don't have to do anything I don't want to do.
2: Touche.
3: The categories for round two are vampire flicks, indie faves, animals, sports, and biopics.
1: Did I say them last time or did you say them last time?
3: It doesn't matter.
1: I don't remember.
2: It was just.
1: Oh,
2: yeah.
1: Whoops.
2: It doesn't
1: Whatever.
2: matter.
1: Anyways.
3: This is the brilliance of community radio.
0: Johnny, Alex, anyone can say them.
1: Anyways, Hey, since you are in third place with 600 points, you have the board.
0: Look at Clinton's score.
1: I can't read.
0: I'm get a lot right, but dyslexic. I also don't get them wrong.
3: We are experiencing technical difficulties.
1: Okay. Clinton, since you have the least amount of points, you're in third place. You will have command of the board.
3: It's not about who has the fewest points. It's about who's coolest. I'll take sports for 100, Alex.
1: King Richard tells the story of the father of these two tennis sisters. Clinton.
3: Who are the Williams sisters?
1: Correct.
2: Shouldn't you have to say their names?
1: Yeah, that was...
3: Serena and Venus.
1: Thank you. That was the original answer. I didn't know whether or not I should give that to you. But...
3: What are you talking about? Of course you would give that to me.
1: Why isn't it?
3: Press the escape
2: Williams
3: key.
2: Williams is a super common last name.
1: I'm pressing the escape key. Oh, it's the...
3: Name thing. One other Williams.
2: Vanessa.
1: Michelle.
3: Neither of those are famous.
1: Michelle Williams?
2: How dare you, Vanessa?
0: I have no idea who either of those people are.
1: There's two Michelle Williams. There's Destiny's Child Michelle Williams. There's Brokeback Mountain Michelle Williams.
3: Name
1: Barry,
3: one other thing.
1: Barry Williams? Is he the guy from Brady
2: Barry
1: Bunch?
2: Williams. No, Barry. No. It's not Williams.
3: What about
2: it's not Williams.
3: Barry Keoghan?
1: Say that again. No.
2: Isn't there a famous Keoghan. John Williams?
1: Yes,
0: I mean, probably, yeah, just statistically
2: isn't
0: speaking.
2: Isn't the composer John Williams?
1: Yes.
2: Okay.
3: I was being droll.
2: Okay, Johnny.
3: Yeah, I'll take sports for 200.
1: Allison Janney won an Oscar for her portrayal of this figure skater's mom, Lucia.
2: Who is Tonya Harding.
1: Correct.
2: Yay. Okay, let's go for vampire flicks for 100.
1: Kirsten Dunst got her breakout role as a young vampire Claudia in this 1994 film, Lucia.
2: What is Interview with the Vampire?
1: Correct.
2: By the way, I watched that recently, and she acts circles around all the adults in the
1: room.
2: Oh,
1: yeah.
3: Yeah, she's the greatest.
1: She's great.
2: Yeah. Let's go with Indie Faves for 500.
1: In 2013, Kwevenjine Wallace became the youngest Best Actress Oscar nominee at the age of 9 for her role in this film.
0: Boop, boop, boop.
1: Lucia.
2: Yeah, I'm going to take a guess. What is Beasts of No Nation?
1: Incorrect. What is Beasts of the Southern Wild?
3: I remembered it right when
0: they have a nation. It's the Southern Wild.
2: Oh, no. Darn it.
1: Okay, Lucia.
2: Indie Faves for 400.
1: Greta Gerwig's 2017 film Lady Bird takes place in this California city. Clinton.
3: What is Sacramento?
1: Correct.
3: I'll take Vampire Flicks for 500, please.
1: This 1990s teen heartthrob played Buffy's love interest in the Buffy the Vampire Slayer movie. Lucia.
2: Who is Luke Perry?
1: Correct.
2: Hell yeah, the movie rules. Let's do sports for 300.
1: This film follows the story of boxer Jake LaMotta. Clinton.
3: What is Raging Bull?
1: Correct.
3: I'll take sports for 400, please, Alex.
1: Cool Runnings follows a Jamaican team competing in what sport at the 1988 Winter Olympics in Calgary? Clinton.
3: What is bobsled?
1: Correct.
3: Like sports for 500.
1: Drew Barrymore's feature film directorial debut, Whip It, follows a group of women competing in this sport. Clinton.
3: What is roller derby?
1: Correct.
3: I'll take biopics for 500, Alex.
1: So I forgot to mention, for this category, I'm going to give you the I can't even remember now. I think it's the movie and the character, and you have to tell me the actor.
3: Okay.
1: Or maybe it's the actor, and you have to tell me the character. We'll figure it out.
3: We'll figure it out on the fly. We'll do it live.
1: What did you say?
3: Do it live. 500, please.
1: 500. Okay, yeah. Tina Turner, What's Love Got to Do With It, 1993. Give me the actress. Lucia.
2: Who is Angela Bassett?
1: Correct.
2: She did the thing.
1: She did the thing.
2: Let's go with biopics for 400.
1: Katharine Hepburn, The Aviator, 2004.
2: Never seen it.
1: Crickets, Kate Blanchett.
2: Oh.
1: She won an Oscar.
0: Good for her.
2: Not her only one.
3: The last time I watched that movie, most of our listeners on CGSW would not have been born.
1: Hey, Lucia.
2: Oh, it's me.
1: Wasn't that you?
2: Yeah, I think you're right. Let's go with Indie Faves for 300.
1: This future blockbuster director teamed up with his brother to write the script for Memento, a movie about a man with amnesia who is trying to hunt down his wife's murderer. Clinton.
3: Who's Christopher Nolan?
1: Correct. I just realized I spelled
3: I didn't
1: reread any of these. Proofread.
2: We knew what you meant.
1: It's fine. Hey, Clinton.
3: I'll take Vampire Flicks for 400.
1: This singer-actress had her last role in Queen of the Damned based on the 1988 Anne Rice novel of the same name. Clinton.
3: Who is Aaliyah?
1: Correct.
3: Vampire Flicks, 300.
1: Vampires do this when they step into the sun in the Twilight series. Clinton.
3: What is Sparkle?
1: Correct.
3: I'll take Vampire Flicks for 200, please.
1: Bill Skarsgård portrays this classic vampire in the 2004 remake of Nosferatu. Clinton.
3: Who's Dracula?
1: Incorrect. Hey.
0: Who is Nosferatu?
1: Incorrect.
0: Is that not the vampire's name in that?
1: No.
0: Never mind.
1: The answer is Count Orlok.
0: Right.
1: Clinton, you have the board.
3: I'll take Indie Faves for 200.
1: Timothy Chalamet learned to play piano and speak Italian to play the part of Elio in this Oscar-nominated film. Lucia.
2: What is Call Me By Your Name?
1: Correct.
3: Not to be confused with the Italian animated movie Elio, where people are called by their name.
2: Let's finish off Indie Faves for 100.
1: Sketch comedy actor Jordan Peele made his feature film directorial debut with this horror movie.
0: What is Get Out?
1: Correct. I couldn't tell who that was for that one, but I'm going to give it to Kay.
0: Listen, Clinton's beating me with every hand draw, so I think I've earned that one.
1: Okay, Kay, what do you want?
0: I will take biopics for 300, please.
1: Marilyn Monroe, Blonde, 2022. Clinton.
3: Who is Ana de Armas?
1: Correct.
3: Biopics for 200, Alex.
1: Michael Jackson, Michael, 2026. Clinton.
3: Who's Jafar Jackson?
1: Correct.
3: I'll take Animals for 500.
1: This 2000 film tells the story of Jack, a fun-loving, scene-stealing chimpanzee with a penchant for ice hockey. It spawned two sequels. Lucia.
2: What is MVP, Most Valuable Primate?
1: Correct!
0: I love your dedication to full movie titles. It saved you here.
2: Well, you kind of need it.
1: You need the full one.
2: Yeah. Let's go with Animals for 100.
1: In the Harry Potter series, Hermione owns a pet cat, Ron owns a pet rat, and Harry owns a pet this type of owl. Kay.
0: Snowy. What is Snowy?
1: Correct. Kay, you're at zero. Congratulations.
3: You're out of the basement.
0: Thank you.
1: You're out of the hole.
0: I will take Animals for 400, please.
1: Ooh. In Ang Lee's Life of Pi, 16-year-old Pi Patel is stranded on a boat with these four animals.
3: Impossible. Impossible question.
1: Okay.
0: What is a tiger, a goat, a chicken, and a snake?
1: Incorrect.
2: That was a good guess, though.
0: Thank you.
1: The answer is a tiger, a hyena, an orangutan, and a zebra.
2: Wow.
0: Yeah, I was really only confident about the tiger, as you can tell.
3: Take 400 points off the board.
0: Sad. I knew it was other animals that could be eaten by a tiger.
1: Okay, you have the board, Kay.
0: I will take animals for 300, please.
1: In Legally Blonde, Elle Woods owns a chihuahua named Kay.
0: Who is Bruiser.
1: Correct.
2: Nice pull. I could not remember.
0: I can't remember a lot of things, but I'll never forget anything about Legally Blonde.
1: Okay, Kay.
0: I will take animals for 200, please.
1: In Marley and Me, newlyweds John and Jenny Grogan adopt this type of dog. Kay.
0: What is a yellow lab?
1: Correct.
0: Yes! Not a golden retriever, a yellow lab.
2: I'm so glad you got that because I was going to say golden retriever.
1: Okay, Kay's out of the hole. One question left. Biopics for 100.
0: Biopics.
1: Freddie Mercury, Bohemian Rhapsody, 2018. Lucia.
2: Who is Rami Malek?
1: Correct.
2: Yay.
1: All right. I didn't actually make a final Jeopardy question, so that concludes that concludes Jeopardy-ish.
0: Jeopardy-ish doesn't have a final question.
1: Let me tally up the scores. One moment, please. Awesome. So Kay is in third place with 700 points. Good job, Kay. Claps for Kay.
0: Honestly, better than I expected to do.
3: Good job, Kay.
1: In second place with 3,300 points is Clinton.
3: Boo.
2: You can't boo yourself.
3: I boo myself constantly.
1: No, don't boo yourself. And with a whopping 3,800 points, the winner of the first edition of Jeopardy-ish is Lucia.
3: Woo! Golf clap.
2: Yay, thank you. I'd like to thank my parents for letting me sit in front of the TV since I was very little and watch a lot of movies.
3: It's good parenting. This was Jeopardy-ish. Yay. 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Goodbye.
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1: Okay.
0: Fight! Look, Vinyl, we have to work together and overtake the CJSW overlords. The secret is too powerful. It'll melt everyone's brains. Sorry, Humai, but live listen on the CJSW app will allow control over the airwaves. So say sayonara, sucka.
2: What? No.
0: Son of a stop. Ooh, and there goes the jaw.
3: You've been perfect.
0: Ha! You can do better than that. Now that live listen is unlocked on the app, what will the ever-victorious Vinyl unlock for us next?

Broadcasting live from Mokinsis, Rock Bottom and CJSW 90.9 acknowledges that this is the traditional home of the Treaty 7 peoples of Southern Alberta. These are the lands of the Siksika, the Piikani, and the Kainai of the Blackfoot Confederacy, the Chiniki, Bearspaw, and Wesley of the Stoney Nakoda, and the Métis Nation of Alberta,

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1: Warning, the next 2 hours may contain some naughty language. 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

horror, and moral terror are your friends. If they are not, then they are enemies to be feared.

We just heard from Montreal's own first fragment, wrapping up the opening set of this week's show from the Glory Eternelle album, which was released back in 2021. That track was Ataraxy. Prior to that, we had a twofer from Angel Maker's new album. Can't seem to figure out my headphones today, friends. Hang on a sec. Maybe that's a little... Oh, there. I can hear myself now. G'day, Loz. Anyways, prior to that, we had a twofer from Angel Maker's new album. We heard back-to-back tracks from their latest album, This Used to Be Heaven, and the tracks that we heard were The Omen Part 1, Prophecy, followed by The Omen Part 2, Acquiesce. And to open this week's show, we had another sneak peek single from Archspire ahead of their upcoming album, Too Fast to Die, which will be released in April. The track that we kicked off the show with this week was Carrion Ladder. Well, good afternoon, friends. 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We are broadcasting from Mokinstis on the traditional territories of Treaty 7 and the Métis Nation of Alberta, Regions 5 and 6. My name is Loz, and I'll be your extended lunch break co-pilot here, radio co-pilot here. We're just sharing some tunes for us all to enjoy here at home base and beyond. I hope you're doing well. I hope you're having a good day, good afternoon today, a good week. It's been a week since we last hung out. How's it going? Are you well? Are you happy? Kicking all of the appropriate goals? I hope so. Hope you're doing well. Anyways, we are enjoying 100% Canadian offering this week with most excellent tunes, all from home. So there is just so much awesome Canadian metal out there. And this is just a very small snippet of what's available out there. So I have a little bit of an ask, and that ask for you this week is if you hear a track that you like this week, well, I mean, every week, but also this week, if you hear a track that you like this week, go check out that band's Bandcamp, website, Instagram, take a look at their discog, and if you are able, please do support their work. You will have a full track listing over at cjsw.com/rock shortly after the show, so go take a look. If there's something that you like, go support some Canadian metal. All right, friends. Now, I am live in the booth this week, so feel free to text at 403-220-3991. If you would like to get in touch, say g'day, let me know how your world is. All right, friends. Well, we have a bunch to get through. I definitely overloaded this week's show, so we're going to get back into it. Up next, we have a track from Montreal project Spectral Wound right here on Rock Bottom.

That was Toronto band Tomb Mold, wrapping up the bracket here on Rock Bottom, from their most recent full-length album, The Enduring Spirit. The track that we heard was Flesh as Armor. That one came out in 2023, which is outrageously 3 years ago. We're spinning too fast, friends. We're just spinning too fast. Slow down, pump the brakes, time. Goodness me. Anyways, prior to that, from Vancouver, we heard from Atrey Billis from their latest album, Ormicide, which came out in 2024. The track that we heard was Inward to Abraxas. Prior to that, from Montreal, we heard from Incandescence. The track that we heard was Avide Decree from the Le Cœur de l'Homme album, which came out in 2022. And I quite like that record. It is such a good time. And it looks like we can expect some new tunes from Incandescence this year with a new album in the works. Can't remember when it's due out, but something to look forward to, friends. Very excited about that. And at the top, we had a certified whopper from Spectral Wound. That track was A Coin Upon the Tongue from the Songs of Blood and Maya album, which came out in 2024. And for friends headed to the mighty Varkan Open Air this year, Spectral Wound is on the lineup, which is very good news. So make sure that you pop their set on your list of bands to enjoy over at the Holy Land, okay? Do it for me. Don't think I'll be there this year, so go enjoy Spectral Wound for me. Thank you very much. This is Rock Bottom on CJSW 90.9 FM. 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However and whenever you are tuned in, thank you so much for your time and company as we enjoy a 100% Canadian offering this week. 403-220-3991 is the number to text should you feel like dropping a g'day into the chat. All right, friends, let's get back into it. We have a track from Cryptopsy up next right here on Rock Bottom.

0: 40 years ago, a man's fantasy became reality in a form never seen before. 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The motivation for spending his fortune to create CJSW was to encounter new, original programs. CJSW is the arena where Iron DJs await challenges of master listeners from around Calgary, Alberta. Both the Iron DJ and listener have 1 hour to tackle the theme genre of the day, which could be called true artistic celebrations. To realize his dream, he secretly started choosing the top programmers of various styles of music and named his programmers the Iron DJs, the invincible team of audio skills. Using all their senses, skill, creativity, they are to prepare artistic playlists never heard before. And if ever a listener texts into the Iron DJ, they will gain the people's ovation and fame forever. Every episode, reputations are on the line in CJSW, where master programmers pit their artistic creations against each other. What inspiration does today's programmer bring? And how will the Iron DJ fight back? The heat will be on.
1: All it's to them! Bang a gong, we are on!

That was Ottawa Project Serene Dark, closing out that set. That track of Serpentine Form is from the Enantiodromia record, which came out in the year of our Dark Lord 2020. Before that, from Vancouver, we heard from Worm Witch from the Wolf Hex album of 2021. The track that we heard was Canadian Denim Mountain Attack. Before that, can't have a full Canadian offering without a track from one of my most favourite albums in recent years. That, of course, was Wake with Infinite Inward. That is the opening track from their most incredible 2022 album, Thought Form Descent. And at the top, we heard from Cryptopsy. From their latest album, An Insatiable Violence, the track that we heard was The Art of Emptiness. 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We are broadcasting from Mokensis on Treaty 7 land and the Métis Nation of Alberta, Regions 5 and 6. My name is Loz, and I'll be with you till 2 p.m. here at HQ. The time is currently 1:09, so we've got a little bit of time left. Hope you're enjoying this week's offering and basking not only in the sunshine of today's most beautiful day, but also the wonder that is Canadian metal. 403-220-3991 is the text, the booth number. Drop us a g'day, drop us a line, let me know how you're doing. But get in quick, because we know how quickly this second hour goes. All right, friends, let's continue. Here's Playbringer. Up next on Rock Bottom.

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All right, friends, I need you to take just a nice deep breath in and let that one out. That delightful abomination was Vancouver deathcore band Carcosa right here on Rock Bottom. That rules, hey? That rules. Go get some chamomile tea. You're going to need it after listening to that record. Anyways, that track was Curtains from their latest album, The Axe Forgets, The Tree Remembers. That one came out last year and is well worth your time, friends. Go spend some time with that record. You will not be disappointed. Before that, we heard from Exterminatus, also from Vancouver. That was New Thea from their latest album, Echoes from a Distant Star, Part 1. That one also came out last year. Prior to that, we heard from Necht with a track from their EP, The Inevitable Suffering, which also came out last year and I believe came in number 5-ish on the CJSW chartlist top 10 loud releases of 2025. The track that we heard was The Night That Knows No Dawn. And at the top, we had a track from Plaguebringer from their 2019 album, Diabolos. The track that we heard was Queen of Midnight. 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We're broadcasting from the University of Calgary in McKinstis, Calgary. My name is Loz, and as always, we are burning the minutes this week. We are currently at 1:33 in the PM. Hope you're enjoying our time together. I certainly am. This is a wonderful week. 100% Canadian music. We're living it. It is a wonderful, wonderful afternoon to hang out together. Cheers for the text messages, friends. Those of you who are dropping lines into the chat, I do appreciate it. 403-220-3991 is the number to text should you feel like getting in touch. All right, friends, we're going to hop on over to Winnipeg for this next one with a track from Votov. Up next on Rock Bottom.

We are hearing the final seconds of a track from Montreal band Despise Icon. Wrapping up the bracket here on Rock Bottom from their latest album, Shadow Work. That track was Death of an Artist. Before that, we heard from the Satanic Tea Company with a track from their 2023 EP, A Celestial Beating. That track was Dissection of Christ. Before that, we heard a track from Cataclysm. That was The Black Sheep from their album of Ghosts and Gods. I'm 50% confident that that one came out around 2018-ish, but I didn't write it down. And at the top, we had a track from Votov out of Winnipeg. That was Activating the Alteration from their album in Roman numerals IXXI. That's their second full-length that came out in the Year of Our Dark Lord, 2020. This is Rock Bottom. My name is Loz, and we're getting real close to time here. What have we got? 1:48. I have a track from Centuries of Decay lined up next, so let's see what we can get through. Here is a track from their latest album. The track is called To Dust, coming up now on Rock Bottom.

Okay, gang. We're running out of time. I gotta go. Thank you so much for tuning in this week. I hope you enjoyed this 100% Canadian offering. And I hope you got the chance to really get into the wild, whopping big tunes on the show this week. Remember, full track listing will be up over at cjsw.com/rock pretty soon here, so make sure that you go check that out. And if there are any bands that you enjoyed today, go check them out, go support them, check out their Bandcamp, buy the merch, buy the record, all of the things to support this wonderful Canadian metal ecosystem that we have. All right, I have this one more track. It's going to see us through to the top of the hour, which is when Funk and Disorderly will be taking over the helm here at home base. This is Atavistia from Vancouver. Do enjoy. We'll catch up next time.

0: one and all to the 90.9 Forever Match, brought to you by CKSW. That's right, folks. Our contenders are back for the 90.9 time to give us another round of destruction, pain, and heartfelt gut punches for our pleasure. Let's zero into the competitors.
1: My head. No. No, I was chosen. No. I don't want to be here. Take me out now, please.
0: Never, traitor. Those that cry wolf about our secrets don't get to escape unpunished. Remember, crack jaws for slain wolves, because we're CJSW. It's in the name.
2: The secret's too powerful. It can't get out.
0: Mr. Humai, isn't it? Well, today, after your ultimate destruction, we will release those secrets for free.
1: No.
0: Our most courageous warrior will take you on.
1: No, you can't release it. No. You can't make me fight him. Not him.
3: All right, it's me, Vinyl, and I'm gonna scratch you up. You should have picked the right side, Humai.
2: It's too powerful, Vinyl. It's too much.
0: Now that the contenders are ready, let's jump into a game of Back Alley Beatdown.
3: All right, let's go right here.
0: You of Sea, Treaty 7 Land.
2: Okay. Look, Vinyl, we have to work together and overtake the CJSW overlords. The secret is too powerful. It'll melt everyone's brains.
3: 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So say sayonara, sucka.
1: What? 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

0: up. Who's doing the strobe lights and shit? This ain't no motherfucking rave. This is a hip-hop show, y'all. Give me the fucking spotlight, yo, and keep it steady. Word? You agree? Here we go.
1: To calculate the Simpsons index for a particular area, that area must first be sampled. Expect a cross-section of urbane, electrical, bluesy, soulicious, groovy species in this diverse cartograph.

0: And of this magnitude, you maggot
1: first,
0: fool.
1: There were the plants. They developed into animals which ate the plants. The animals were small, but they grew.
0: Suka.
1: And the larger animals ate the smaller
0: animals. Blood.
1: What does that mean? So far, according to history, each dynasty devises its own end. The animal develops a brain, and the brain destroys the animal.

0: bringing it into the pass. Hoffman, and it's all the running Rebs. They feel it now. It's Krzyzewski.
1: No, you will. Those cheat sheets

calculate the Simpsons index for a particular area, that area must first be sampled. Expect a cross-section of urbane, electrical, bluesy, soulicious, groovy species in this diverse cartograph.

chance to be a rolling stone. I want to be the man I'm not, and have the things I really haven't got, and that's a lot. And have the things I really haven't got, and that's a lot.

straight through. Happiness will shine onto the world. Oh, what beauty and pleasure.

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1: Hey, CGSW. It's me. Look, I know it's been a while, but I've been thinking about you and us a lot lately. I know you're probably busy broadcasting from the University of Calgary on Treaty 7 land, but it's been a while since I last tuned in, and I miss you. The thing is, no one out here does it like you. You're insightful, fun, and have such a great taste in music. Anyways, I hope you're doing well. Just know that I'll have my dial tuned to 90.9. Call me.
0: End of message. To delete this message, press 7. Message deleted.

0: Hello and welcome. We are on CJSW 90.9 FM. I'm your host, Brooklyn. Thank you so much for tuning in. You are listening to The Sugar Bowl. That was She's Acting Single, I'm Drinking Doubles by Gary Stewart from that classic country record, Out of Hand. And, you know The Sugar Bowl. It's the show wherever I play what I want because it's my show and not yours. So today we have a very special country episode to celebrate the Calgary Stampede. Yeehaw and Yahoo. And of course, I have a very special guest. You have heard his name before because he is my best friend and I talk about him all the time. It is the one, the only, Quinn Benson. Hi, Quinn.
1: Hey, guys. It's Quinn Benson. How we doing?
0: Quinn, how might the listeners know you?
1: You might know me from a couple places. I'm in a local band called Pinball 1973. We play some emo math rock music at some local venues like the Palomino and Loophole Coffee Bar, and we just played Sled Island, which was a ton of fun. Shout out to Sled Island.
0: It was a blast. They played a free show at the Palomino.
1: We sure did. It was a lot of fun, and I ate a lot of barbecue and drank a lot of beer.
0: And it was a very good time, despite the weather of most of the days you played being really bad.
1: Yes.
0: You guys played good shows.
1: Thank you.
0: We're going to be talking our favorite Stampede memories later on in the show, and we're just going to be overall rambunctious, the little rambunctious guys that we are.
1: Yep, we're drinking Colt 45s in the studio right
0: we're,
1: now.
0: Acting single and drinking double.
1: Drinking double, yeah.
0: No, I'm not acting single. I am a woman of piousness. I don't know where I was going.
1: Well, I'm acting single.
0: He's acting single.
1: I'm acting single.
0: Ladies and gentlemen, he's single. Okay, so we'll get into it. We're going to play a lot of vinyl here on today's show from the CJSW archives. So get excited and get ready. From a very special Bruce Springsteen promotional album that was not for general sale and probably can only be found at radio stations existing since the 80s, we have Pink Cadillac, single B-side by Bruce Springsteen. Quinn, let the people know where we're going tomorrow.
1: We are going to the Wild Horse Tent, right?
0: Yes.
1: Yeah, Wild Horse Tent to see Hank Azaria and the Easy Street Band, which for those who don't know...
0: The uninitiated.
1: Hank Azaria is a voice actor on my favorite show, The Simpsons. And he's known for a lot of other stuff, too. He's a very talented
0: Gargamel.
1: Actor. He's Gargamel. What else is he?
0: He's in the Birdcage.
1: Birdcage,
0: He's in Heat.
1: Yep.
0: He's got a very long acting career,
1: yeah.
0: And adding to that is a Bruce Springsteen cover band.
1: Exactly. I mean, he's gonna be singing all the classic Cadillac Ranch.
0: That is a Bruce Springsteen song.
1: Yeah, for those who don't know, everyone knows the Nitty Gritty Band?
0: Nitty Gritty Dirt Band,
1: yeah. That's the version that everyone line danced to in P.E. But Bruce Springsteen does the original on his 1980 record, The River, and it's a very good track.
0: Well, you learn something new every day. It's not Cadillac Ranch, but it is a Pink Cadillac here on vinyl on CJSW 90.9 FM.

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0: 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It is 3:18 p.m. in the booth here on a very sunny and beautiful Tuesday, July 7th. I'm your host, Brooklyn, and you are listening to the Sugar Bowl. I got my friend Quinn Benson in the booth with me. Quinn Benson, tell him what's up.
1: Not much is up. You know, I'm sitting here. I got my Scotland kit on.
0: Yeah, he's got his Scotland jersey on. Mm-hmm. We're going to talk about Scotland later in the show, though. Stay tuned. I'll let you know what you just heard. That was hit single by local group The Queezies from their new EP, Frail and Fragile. Right before that was Fannie Mae by Steve Miller Band from their second album, Children of the Future, from 1968, featuring Boz Scaggs. Right before that was Johnny Cash's cover of Bob Dylan's one of his greatest songs, It Ain't Me, Babe, from Cash's record, Orange Blossom. Topping all that off was Pink Cadillac by Bruce Springsteen from a Born in the USA promo vinyl we have here at CJSW. A little crunchy, that vinyl, but I think that adds some character to it. This is a country show. Today, not forever.
1: But for now.
0: For today. This is my country.
1: Absolutely.
0: And we're gonna exchange some Stampede memories. So Quinn, regale us with a tale of Stampede you enjoyed.
1: Okay, yeah, there's one that kind of lives in infamy in my life. When I was younger, my good friend at the time, Jack, we were able to go on the Make-A-Wish float in the Stampede Parade. And the night before, I don't know what was going through our heads, but we said, oh, we're pulling an all-nighter.
0: Yeah.
1: And we were probably like six or seven. Like we were seven or eight, like very young. I don't remember exactly, but...
0: Not coffee drinking age either. So it's not like you're waking yourself up.
1: Exactly. And too young to even have like a Coke in the morning. Yeah. But yeah, I think realistically we probably actually didn't have an all-nighter because I feel like when you're that young, you eventually just fall asleep.
0: You're like all-nighter, you stay up till like 11.
1: I think we stayed up till maybe 11:30 p.m. Yeah, yeah. but to us it was insane. And we had to wake up like 5 a.m., like crack of dawn. And we were on the float just sleeping like on each other's shoulders, like
0: that's
1: snoring.
0: So cute, though.
1: And then all the people on the Make-A-Wish float kept tapping us on the shoulder whenever we'd go anywhere, and they'd be like guys wake up, and we'd go yahoo, and then we'd go straight back to bed. And so the entire Stampede Parade, and man, the Stampede Parade's loud. I'm like, we must have been really tired because we slept through the whole thing.
0: Yeah, and there's animals, you're moving.
1: Yeah.
0: Like, it's not a restful excursion. It's not like a car ride where you could like just fall asleep in the back seat.
1: But the icing on the cake too was that we were still tired, and there's a photo of my friend Jack sleeping in the closet. He went to hang up his jacket, and as he did, he just collapsed and fell asleep. And we found him in the walk-in closet, just fast asleep.
0: At his house?
1: At his house.
0: Oh, at his house. Okay. I thought you just meant like a closet at Stampede.
1: No.
0: And I
1: was
0: like,
1: it was at his house.
0: Yeah.
1: Yeah.
0: Stampede memories for me and my parents saw a hypnotist.
1: Oh, those are fun.
0: This is like 10 years ago
1: when they
0: would like do that kind of stuff. And I remember thinking it was like, this is earth shattered. Like, do they know? Does the CIA know you can do this? Like, we have to tell people.
1: This kind of power cannot go unchecked.
0: No, I was like, this is crazy. And I mean, honestly, every Stampede is fun. I don't really know if one is more memorable than the others. Like, you know, the Stampede after I turned 18, I went to the Nashville North Tent and I saw that it was, and I turned around and left. Like, there's not much to do in there other than like get a beer and like watch the music, but that's
1: $15
0: not
1: for a beer.
0: And it's not my kind of music. Yeah. So, you know, it just wasn't for me, but I do love the Coke stage. I'm a Coke stage enjoyer.
1: God.
0: I wait with bated breath for this lineup to come out. I saw July Talk there. I saw Death Cab for Cutie there in 2019. That was so good. And then, last Sunday, so like 2 days ago, we were supposed to see Bennett Mitchell and Cuvaro.
1: I'm in the doghouse.
0: No. Quinn's not in the doghouse. He just, you know how we fell asleep on the float? Well, let's just say Quinn falls asleep a lot.
1: Yeah. And I the funniest part too was I woke up and I called her and I was like, yeah, no, we're going to get ready ASAP. Like, we'll be there early. We'll get there early. Trust me, we'll get there early. And then we woke up and it was 9:20. We were supposed to be there at 9. So
0: yeah, so it's okay. All is forgiven.
1: All is forgiven, but I will be hearing about it until I
0: am in the grave. He will be hearing about it.
1: Fine, though.
0: Sunday was a good time, except for Cuvaro's show during the second song got lightning warning,
1: Such
0: so she had to shut down the whole thing. So me and a friend went to the BMO Center, got a glass of wine, had a lovely chat with an older retired couple that was just so nice to us. And then I got a text from Bennett Mitchell and Co. And they're like, we're at the Big Four, come hang out. So I was like chilling with the bands for hours, and it was really awesome. And then I have a feeling, though, that this Saturday is going to be pretty amazing. I'm going to go see RuPaul.
1: Oh, fun.
0: At the Cowboys tent. That'd with my great. Mom, yep. And Adam Camus, the host of Failed Pilot Show.
1: Love it.
0: And perhaps Christy, the host of Funkin' Disorderly.
1: Fun.
0: We're going to make an excursion out of it. Absolutely. If you have any great Stampede memories or you want to share with me your Stampede itinerary, I'd love to hear from you. 403-220-3991 is how you can reach me and Quinn in the booth. If you have a good enough story, I will share it on air. Any puke stories are welcome. Any
1: fart stories,
0: bodily fluids and sounds,
1: beer stories,
0: yep. Celebrity stories,
1: horse stories,
0: yep. Goat stories,
1: yep, absolutely,
0: all are welcome. I'd love to hear from you. Stampede is for everybody.
1: Absolutely.
0: It is kind of the message that's kind of been coming up. And these next two artists are two cowboys or cowboy, depending on the day. That I love, Orville Peck and Trixie Mattel with their cover of Johnny Cash's Jackson. We just heard Johnny Cash cover Bob Dylan. Now we're going to hear Trixie and Orville with their cover of Jackson here on CJSW 90.9 FM.

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1: Quinn Benson's here.
0: Quinn Benson's here.
1: Oh my goodness, guys.
0: Oh my god, you guys.
1: Who's excited?
0: Who's excited? I know. Okay, guys, calm down. Like, literally, people are busting down the doors to
1: get in
0: people, here.
1: So many people texted in. They're like, you have Quinn on today.
0: Yeah,
1: what?
0: Like, people can't believe it. It's a big deal. So
1: it's a huge deal.
0: Thanks for tuning in. 3:34 p.m. here in the booth, halfway through the show. I'll let you know what you just heard. That was Be Here to Love Me by Towns Van Zandt from Our Mother the Mountain. Right before that was Hurtin' on the Bottle by Margot Price from Midwest Farmer's Daughter. Marching in at the top of that set was Jackson by Trixie Mattel featuring Orville Peck from the single Jackson. All right, every week on the Sugar Bowl, we do the Sugar Bowl News Network, where we talk about something that's made us smile recently. And because I have the one and only Quinn Benson on the show, well, we're going to talk about what made us smile recently.
1: Yeah.
0: Instead of, you know, news, we're just gonna say what's made us smile. So, Quinn, what's making you laugh? What's turning your crank?
1: Well, recently, I've been very connected to my Scottish roots. Even though I've never been to Scotland. But yeah, I don't know. I think the World Cup is connecting a lot of people to their roots and making a lot of people really happy. And yeah, my grandparents are from Glasgow. And it's nice to you feel Scottish and connect to my roots. And one of the ways that I've been connected to my roots is watching just the funniest Scottish videos, and the one that makes my mom laugh uncontrollably, like she cannot stop laughing when this comes on. I'll show it to her on loop and she'll laugh harder and harder every time. Is Brooke, do you mind reenacting?
0: Okay, so it's a guy and an older person. I'm not sure if it's a
1: man. I think
0: it's an elderly man, and he's walking with presumably his son, and the older man has a cane, and the son is leading him by his arm, and he goes, your stick's not even touching the

0: It's a true account from my mom.
1: This is a true account. Yeah, so Quinn and I have been saying a lot lately, your stick's not even touching the ground, man. Because it hits every time. What's made me laugh recently? Well, first of all, that, because Quinn came over for lunch today, and we were saying that a lot. What else? I mean, life is just kind of grand right now. It's warm outside, and there's a lot to be grateful for and a lot to be happy for. Well, I've had some funny people text in on their Stampede memories. You know, like some people sharing, you know, maybe some substances they took at Stampede, making it an interesting time, or just people watching. I love to people watch at the Stampede.
0: Oh, yeah.
1: Oh, my goodness. No, it's just that and Comic Expo. You're just going to see so many. Yes. Well, Comic Expo people are in costume, but like, damn, Stampede people really, they're just, they're out there. Yeah, he's sitting there.
0: They're sitting there. That makes us laugh.
1: He's sitting there.
0: If anyone knows what that's from, you need to go.
1: That's from a very old YouTube video.
0: No offense. But hey, I do too, so.
1: Oh, what's been making me laugh lately?
0: Sorry, listeners.
1: What's been making me laugh lately is when I phoned you yesterday and I was going, yeah, ooh, yeah. From Superman's Dead by Our Lady Peace.
0: No disrespect. We're really coming for our listeners today, but I feel like if you listen to CJSW and your favorite band is Our Lady Peace, like, man, dig in the crates a little more.
1: I've never met someone who's that's been their like go-to favorite band is Our Lady Peace. And that's no shade to them.
0: Maybe they're good though. I don't know. Like, maybe I should give them a fair shake.
1: Maybe they just are one of those bands that just has that one hit. So then people are like, oh, I don't want to listen to that. But maybe they have a good back discography.
0: Who knows?
1: If you love Our Lady Peace, text me and I'll shout you out. Oh, what's also been making me laugh recently is there's a pub by Quinn's
0: house. Oh my god.
1: Called the Brixton Pub and Eatery. And when I go on like Find My Friends, like on my iPhone, it always shows like before the map populates, it shows Brixton Pub and Eatery first because it's down the street from Quinn's house. So I phoned him the other day and his mom was in the room and Quinn said, "What do you want? No hello. What do you want?" Me, no hello. I just went, "Yeah, we go to the Brixton Pub and Eatery or no?"
0: And I my mother and I
1: 2.5 minutes of just laughter on the other end of, are you going to Brixton Pub and Eatery or no?
0: I mean, if you didn't know me and you just checked my location, you saw Brixton Pub and Eatery 24/7, you'd think I was like top 10 alcoholics of all time. I just love wings, man.
1: It doesn't say you're at the pub. It's just like the pub. It's the first thing that shows up in your area. Anyways, anyone knows the Brixton
0: Pub? Yeah, any Brixton Pub. They actually have a really good wing night.
1: They have a lot of, a good selection of beers too.
0: They do.
1: Very friendly staff as well.
0: Yep.
1: Shout out to them. I don't make that joke because the food's bad. It's just a random.
0: It's just like a funny name too.
1: It's just a random place.
0: Yeah, it is.
1: It's so random. So that's what's been making us laugh lately. Text me, 403-220-3991. I'd like to know what has been making you laugh recently with something fun that's happened to you. And we'll just get on with some music. Here is Keep On Breaking My Heart by Canadian group Yukon Blonde, CJSW 90.9 FM.

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0: 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You've been listening to the very special country episode of the Sugar Bowl with your host, Brooklyn, and...
1: Quinn Benson. Oh, my goodness gracious.
0: Oh, my God. All right, I'll let you know what you just heard. That was Lay Lady Lay from Bob Dylan from my favorite, maybe my favorite album of his, Nashville Skyline. Right before that was Tender Lovin' If You Care by Vancouver group Plow from their single Tender Lovin' If You Care.
1: Love Plow.
0: Shout out Plow. They were hanging with us at Sled Island. Right before that was Keep On Breaking My Heart by Kelowna group Yukon Blonde from their record Friendship and Rock and Roll. And that really reminds me of Quinn and I. Oh, I forgot a song there. Sorry. After Tender Lovin' was Ready or Not, featuring Sierra Farrell by Shaky Graves from that hit record Movie of the Week that you so love from Shaky Graves. All right. Well, Quinn.
1: Yep.
0: Show's over.
1: Okay. Well, okay. Thanks for coming.
0: Thanks for tuning in to that dial, CJSW 9.9 FM. Keep it locked for everything we've got this evening. Thriller Bark is up next. Thanks to everybody who texted in. I was having some fun over the text line.
1: So many good stories.
0: Talking about Our Lady Peace with some of y'all.
1: I apologize to all of our Our Lady Peace super fans. I didn't mean what I said.
0: No, that's okay. It's okay. If you love Our Lady Peace, I'm so happy
1: to
0: walk in that journey. Next, I'm going to play some more CanCon. I'm going to play a song that I love that for some reason makes Quinn laugh.
1: It's so funny.
0: It's not a funny song, but it's just so joyful. I don't know. It just makes us giggle.
1: The start just really caught me off guard. I think it'll catch you guys off guard too, but it's very fun.
0: But I love this song. It's one of my favorite Canadian bands of all time. Here's The Garden by July Talk. Have a great stampede. Be safe, everybody.
1: Love y'all.

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I would like to take this opportunity to acknowledge the traditional territories of the people of the Treaty 7 region in southern Alberta, which includes the Blackfoot Confederacy, comprising the Siksika, Piikani, and Kainai First Nations, the Tsuut'ina First Nation, and Stoney Nakoda, including Chiniki, Bearspaw, and Goodstoney First Nations. The city of Calgary is also home to Métis Nation of Alberta, District 5 and 6. I would also like to know that the University of Calgary is situated on land adjacent to where the Bow River meets the Elbow River, and that the traditional Blackfoot name of this place is Mo'kinstis, which we now call the City of Calgary.

Welcome back to another edition of Thriller Bark. I'm your host, DJ Jonathan Crane. You're tuned in to CJSW 90.9 FM in Calgary, broadcasting out of Treaty 7 land. Started out there with a soaring 9-minute Bidley Funk track that was called Su Favela Mesmo by a bunch of different MCs. Coming in right now, as usual, kicking it off with some Amapiano. This one's called Hi Bostena by KD Tonic and Casino. Going to be hanging out here until 7 today. We got a special guest on Neon Window coming up at 6, so keep it locked all the way through. Feel free to text the booth 43220-3991.

0: bringing out the three-step. This one we've been listening to is called Fumalela by Skillz, Simi, and Zay Magiba. Before this, we heard Sibe Wright by Loverboy Music and Camp Masters. And then before that, we heard Tulisa by Chronicle Deep.
1: Okay, excuse me, I'm going to go.

This one we've been listening to is 78 Light Years from Earth by Shawscape Renegade. That last track was Groove Deep CL, James Bangura, and JR2K with Funk Solo. And then before that, we heard Moving People by Detroit In Effect and Alden Tyrell.

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0: like.
1: That was latest from Quando Rondo. That was called Nobody Loyal. Before that, we heard Era de Valena by Arium and Airy Queen. And then before that, we heard Canadian artist Gurinder Gill with Heavyweight. Got time for a few more tracks. Then I'm hosting Neon Window coming up at 6. And we've got special guest Mertens in the building, ready to lay down a set. Right now, I'm going to check out a new one from Lolo Zuai. This one's called 100.
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